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0: Hello?
1: Pistol, it's Alberta Einstein. Is Captain Patch available?
2: Captain, it's for you.
3: I don't know how to use that contraption, Pistol. I'm worried it might explode or something.
2: Just talking to the little purpley thingy. It's Alberta.
3: Hello?
1: Ahoy, Captain. Isn't this great? Since I installed my latest communication device on the Jolly Roger, I can talk to you anytime I want on my iPhone. See, it's really quite simple. Based on wireless technology...
3: That's all right, Alberta. You've explained it to me many times. Now, how are things going at the International...
1: Shh, Captain. Not over the phone. But I'm glad you brought that up. Can you come to the headquarters ASAP? We're working on something top secret and could use your help.
3: Sure, Alberta. We can sail by later today. What are you working on?
1: Top secret. Hurry, Captain.

0: Buddha?
1: Thank you for coming so quickly. Welcome, everyone, to the International Spy Academy. We're agents for the one true God, helping our brothers and sisters in Christ across the globe. And keeping an eye on the enemy, too. Pistol, who's that you've got with you?
2: This is Savannah, my pet ferret.
1: She approved for top-level clearance. She'll have to wait outside if she's not.
2: She's my best friend. Where I go, she goes.
3: She's the newest member of the crew, Alberta, and she's already proven herself handy in tight spots.
1: Well, in that case, pleased to meet you, Savannah. I extend to you a hearty welcome.
4: Well, I declare, the pleased to meet you is all mine.
1: Come on into the laboratory and meet Edison. He's our chief gadgeteer.
2: Check out all the spy stuff, Captain.
4: There must be a gadget for every day of the year. Look at all this shiny.
1: Edison, these are the friends I told you about. Captain Patch, Sissy Seagull, Pistol Pirate, and Savannah Ferret.
5: Oh, pleasure, pleasure. One second, I've almost got it.
3: What are you working on, mate?
1: Top secret, Captain.
5: Oh, that's all right, Alberta. It's a recollection enhancement stimulator. Some just call it the memory zapper. It can help you remember, or it can erase your memories, depending on the settings on this little...
4: Fireworks!
1: Not again.
3: Are you okay, mate?
5: Ugh, perfectly all right. Who are you?
1: This is Captain Patch, Edison.
5: Oh, yes, yes, yes, of course. Captain Catch, as I was saying, what was I saying?
1: Don't worry, it'll wear off. I hope. Anyway, I asked you all to come here because my Uncle Paul is having troubles, and the ISA wants us to look into it. He's a missionary in a faraway country where the Word of God has been outlawed. He's been having difficulties getting Bibles smuggled across the border, and we need to help him.
3: Count us in, Alberta. What's our heading?
1: Chart a course to Ferlandia, Captain.
4: Destination Ferlandia? I've always wanted to go there. I've heard it's a beautiful paradise where the creatures praise God all day long.
1: Well, things have changed a lot in Ferlandia in the last few years. It's not the same place it used to be.
4: What about my dietary restrictions? If I don't eat a barbecue sandwich every 63 minutes, I get queasy.
2: She's not joking.
5: I've got just the thing. If only I could remember what it is.
1: We'll set sail at first light. Right now, let's get you all activated as International Spy Academy agents.

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1: 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Ooh, it's in the Jolly Roger Lost and Found. Here it is, Captain.
0: Thank you, Savannah. I didn't know the Jolly Roger had a lost and found.
2: Savannah set it up. She's really good at finding things.
1: She believes others. Captain, look at the water. It's
2: furry.
0: They don't call this the Furry River for nothing.
3: Those are Eurasian river otters. They're semi-aquatic mammals found in freshwater rivers. But only here on the border of Furlandia do they fill the river until it looks like it's fur instead of flowing water.
2: Savannah, they look kinda like you.
1: Why, I declare, I'd never let my fur get so untidy.
0: Sail carefully, mates. Pistol, Sissy, to the port and starboard rails. Savannah, whip up to the crow's nest. Keep watch, everyone. Make sure we don't harm our river mates.
4: Aye, aye, Captain.
3: Captain, the otters seem to be traveling on a specific trajectory and converging upon a single point up ahead.
0: I think you're right, Alberta. The otters are leading us somewhere. Edison, take a look through the spyglass and tell us what you see.
5: Aye, aye, Captain Hatch.
3: Patch, Edison. Patch.
5: Yes, yes, yes, of course. Oh, I think I see somebody. He's a long, long way off still.
2: That's because you're looking through the spyglass the wrong way.
1: I don't need a spyglass, Captain. I spy a duck right ahead. Me too, me too.
3: Uncle Paul.
0: Lower the anchor, Pistol, and tie her off, Sissy and Savannah. We're here. Ahoy, mate.
6: Am I ever glad to see all of you. Let me see. You must be Captain Patch, of course. And your Pistol, Sissy, Savannah, and Edison. I've heard great things about you. These are my trusted friends, Mo the Mole and Twitch Rabbit. We've been working together for the last few years to try to undo the evil that's been done here.
1: I always heard Furlandians praise God all day long. What's happened here to make you all look so sad?
6: It's a long story. Furlandia used to be a thriving, prosperous nation of creatures who love God more than anything else. Our kings and queens, the Furlover family, ruled us wisely for generations. But then, several years ago, Queen Lucy Furlover went on a diplomatic tour and was captivated by the material wealth of the other kingdoms. She came home with Victor the Vulture in tow as her new advisor, and she was wearing dragon scale glasses that she claimed were all the rage in the other kingdoms.
7: Those glasses make her blind as a bat, but she claims her vision's never been better, and she consults Victor on absolutely everything.
8: Victor's scary.
6: The changes were small at first, but it soon became clear her decisions were guided by nothing but her own selfish desires.
7: She couldn't see the truth if it bit her on the nose.
8: She's mean now. She was never mean before.
7: She doesn't love us Furlandians anymore, that's for sure. Just our furs.
8: And they say, if anyone displeases her, she makes fur coats out of them.
7: My cousin Stitch disappeared months ago. And my neighbors vanished too.
8: The queen has taken many Furlandians prisoner and they're never seen again.
6: Then her subjects cried out that her rulings were unbiblical. She confiscated all the Bibles in the land and outlawed them. There isn't a single Bible left in Furlandia. Whenever we manage to smuggle some in, the queen and her thugs always manage to sniff them out. There may even be a spy in our own camp.
7: Rascally traitor, if there is!
8: Rascally traitor.
3: Well, we've brought you two trunks of Bibles.
2: They're hidden in the ship's secret compartment.
3: Shh! Top secret, Pistol.
6: We desperately need them. Since the queen took all the Bibles, the people of Furlandia have been falling into sin. Some of them are even wearing dragon scale glasses of their own and bumbling about like Queen Lucy.
7: Rascally loonies!
0: When the blind lead the blind, they all fall into the ditch. We'll find a way to help you, Pastor Paul.
1: I can't imagine living without my Bible to guide me every day. We won't leave until Furlandia is like it used to be.
6: You'll have our eternal thanks. Without the word of God in the kingdom, our people are doomed.
1: Everybody needs the Bible.

0: message for you, Your Majesty. It's from our spy in the rebel camp. Pirates have landed at the western border.
1: Pirates?
0: Watch out for the table, Your Majesty.
1: They must be after my furs, Victor.
0: Pastor Paul was there to meet them.
1: Pastor Paul? Consorting with pirates. And he used to be so nice.
0: Nice? Your Majesty. He led your loyal subjects into rebellion. He used that old book to stir up trouble.
1: You mean the Bible? My father used to read to me from the Bible when I was little.
0: Careful, Your Majesty. Your glasses are slipping. Try on your new fur coat.
1: Yes. Yes, I can see better now, of course. Where's that coat?
0: Mind the mirror, Your Majesty.
1: I see it. I see it. How do I look?
0: Very regal, Your Majesty.
1: Excellent. Nothing is more important to me than my beautiful, wonderful furry furs.

0: quote convicting words. That really is the best thing about furs.
1: That really is the best thing about furs.
0: Actually, cloth is for the birds. And speaking of the feathery things, I hope they're flying through. Who knows? I just might like feathers too.
1: No! Not my feathers too!

0: Okay, mates, here's the plan. As soon as it's dark, we'll take the first trunk of Bibles from the Jolly Roger and smuggle it into Ferlandia.
1: How are we going to get the Bibles over the border, Captain?
0: We've got a few tricks up our sleeves, don't we, Edison?
2: Oh, of course. Yes, Captain Match. I brought a few gadgets that should give us an advantage. Let's see, where did I put those? Oh, here they are. Here's a set of long-range radios, in case we split up. And here's a portable something or other. What is that? Oh, well, now here's something we can surely use.
1: What are those?
3: Super snooper ears. You can hear a pin drop from a half mile away, clear as a bell. Oh, and look, Savannah, Edison made a lunchbox for you. It's made of indestructible titanium, and it's cryo-refrigerated so you can keep your barbecue sandwiches good for as long as necessary.
1: Oh, shiny. I do declare, I've never seen such a clever contraption.
4: Look, Savannah, there's even a separate compartment where you can keep the stuff you find.
1: Shiny. These radios won't turn on, Alberta.
2: Oh, dear. I seem to have forgotten the batteries.
3: I really hope that memory zap fades soon.
1: Shiny lunchbox. Look how much I can fit in it. And there's room for my beef jerky chips, too. Crunchins and munchins.
4: I'm hungry.
1: I have a rumbly tumbly tummy, too.
0: I could use some sustenance myself.
5: Well, please have a seat on this log, and we will enjoy the bounty of the forest. We dine on whatever the forest provides. Twitch, Mo, what's on the menu for tonight?
6: Hazelnuts, sunflower seeds, blackberries, and my favorite, carrots!
7: And I found some lovely succulent beetles.
3: Ew, Bugs?
1: Ooh, crunchy-licious! I love Bugs!

0: fresh and most of it's mild. 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
1: Pistol, Edison, help me open this secret compartment and get the trunk of Bibles out.
2: Sure thing, Captain.
3: Certainly, Captain. What's your name again?
4: Patch, Edison. Patch, Patch, Patch!
3: Shh. Indeed, Latch. I knew that.
1: What's all this stuff on the floor of the secret compartment?
0: Look, that's my pearl hatpin for my Sunday hat.
3: And that's my gold pocket watch! At least, I think it's mine.
2: And my chocolate bar. I knew I hadn't finished it.
0: Lost and found, lost and found.
1: Okay, mates, let's get this trunk outside.
5: The river is the border, so once the trunk's on dry land, the Queen can seize it.
1: Well, let's make sure she doesn't then. Twitch, try on those super snoopers and stand watch.
3: Yeah, just push that button there. Or is it that button over there? Huh.
4: Here, Twitch. It works like this.
6: Amazing. I can hear everything. It's loud. It's really loud. Turn it down. Turn it down. All I can hear is breathing. And heartbeats like drums.
4: Here, try that. Better?
6: Better.
1: All right, mates. Let's get going.
0: It's awfully dark.
4: Here, everyone. Put on these night vision goggles. They'll make it bright as day. But don't look at any bright light, not even the moon, or it could permanently damage your eyes.
5: We need to get the Bibles to the Trinity Tree. I can hide them there and disperse them to our people. It's just a mile east of here, halfway to the Royal Palace.
1: Listen well, Twitch.
6: I'll thump if I hear anything, but try not to breathe so loud. It'll be hard to hear anyone else.
1: Sissy, to the skies. Keep watch for us.
0: Aye, aye, Captain. I'll keep my peepers peeled and peeping.
2: Are we there yet? This trunk is heavy.
5: Not much further now.
7: Not much further at all, Pastor.
8: Hold it right there, all of you.
4: They have flashlights. Don't look at the light.
0: Too shiny. Oh, too shiny.
3: Sissy, quick. Put on this jetpack. You'll be able to fly twice as fast. First, you have to... I can't remember how it works. I'm sorry, Sissy.
8: Gotcha.
7: You're all under arrest.
0: I'm so sorry, Captain. I didn't see anyone coming.
6: No one was coming. The rascally rascals were already here, waiting for us.
1: They set an ambush. That means they knew we were coming.
7: You'll soon find, pirate, that I have eyes everywhere. Guards, take them away.
2: What do we do now, Captain?
1: We pray for deliverance, Pistol. Maybe the Queen will listen to reason. If there's one thing we can be sure of, it's that God answers prayer.
2: You're right, Captain.

0: captured the pirates, Your Majesty, and three of the rebels. They were smuggling Bibles.
1: Bibles are illegal here, as you well know, Pastor Paul.
2: My queen, I humbly ask that you reconsider the ban. Verlandia is falling into ruin. God's word can restore it to its former glory.
0: Lies! Verlandia has never been better. It is you rebels who constantly try to bring our nation to its knees.
2: On its knees is exactly where it needs to be.
1: Enough! You, sir, you are the captain of the vessel on my border?
3: Yes, Your Majesty, the Jolly Roger is my ship.
1: And your sole purpose was to bring these Bibles into my country?
3: Yes, Your Majesty.
1: Guards, take these lawbreakers to the dungeon immediately.
0: Your Majesty!
1: Yes, Counselor.
0: Since these strangers are unfamiliar with our laws, perhaps we should show them mercy since this is their first offense.
1: Mercy?
0: Yes, just this once.
1: If you think that's wise, Counselor.
0: I do. We have all their Bibles, so what harm can they do?
1: Yes, of course. What harm can they do? Very well. You are free to go.
0: You seem awfully nervous, little mole. And you, rabbit. If I'm not mistaken, you are not the first of your family to be brought before us.
1: Do the two of you have anything to say?
4: No, Your Majesty.
5: Nothing at all.
6: Well, I have something to say. You should be...
2: No, Your Majesty. None of us has anything to say.
1: Good. Make sure you tell everyone how merciful I am. You all may go. Guards, escort them out. You're growing soft, Victor. Usually you advise me to put everyone in prison.
0: I'm not growing soft, Your Majesty. I have a plan. I sense our spy is weakening. It may be time to move forward on our insurance policy.
1: We already have his family imprisoned. I think that's motivation enough, don't you?
0: No, my queen. It is time to let them know we are serious. Deadly serious.
1: Now, Victor, I really don't think...
0: And you shouldn't think. That's what you pay me to do, Your Majesty. Sir, Your Highness, try on another fur cape. As long as your furs are safe, you don't need to worry about anything else.

0: Wait, where's Twitch?
1: I'm coming. My super snoopers picked up on the Queen and Victor talking, so I stopped to listen.
2: What did they say?
1: They mentioned the spy again.
3: Did they say who it was?
1: No, but I think Victor's the real problem. The Queen's rascally blind in my book, but Victor's just plain bad. You should have heard the way he was talking to her. He was the one calling all the shots.
0: Victor gives me the heebie-jeebie creeps.
4: Me too.
0: Victor's bad. Not shiny at all.
1: He's a big bad bully is what he is.
0: A big bad bully? He's a high-flying character with talent.

0: he can sense a helpless creature miles away.
1: And everything he does is power play. When a furry thing's in trouble,
2: guaranteed he'll be

0: No, his record as advisor isn't spiffy.
1: In fact, his claim to fame is

0: wish he'd fall down on his head.
1: My blood.
2: Now let's watch what we're singing, mates. We shouldn't even bully bullies.
3: I hope he has a pleasant day instead. But for our sakes, we hope he goes unfed.
4: The Trinity Tree is just ahead. We'll stop for a minute and regroup.
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6: How perfectly fascinating! I'm going to take some pictures with my high-resolution DSLR camera. Pistol, get out of the way. You're in the picture. Oh, never mind. Everyone else is in it, too. Smile, everybody!
4: The Trinity Tree is actually three trees that grew together into one.
2: A three-in-one tree, like our three-in-one God.
4: I come here often to think and pray, because this tree reminds me of my Heavenly Father who loves me, my Savior who died for me, and the Holy Spirit who is with me all the time.
7: Praise God for the amazing truth of the Trinity.

0: Gather round, mates. We've got a plot to hatch. Where's Edison?
1: Napping under the Trinity tree. He's worn out.
0: It's been a busy day.
2: A discouraging day.
3: Oh, rascally, discouraging day.
2: Oh, hungry day.
0: Yes, it's been all of those things, but we're not going to let that get us down. Now, the way I see it, the key to everything is discovering who the spy is.
4: I feel like I'm Queen Lucy in her ridiculous dragon-scale glasses.

0: Wake Edison. We've still got one more trunk of Bibles to deliver.
1: We'll smuggle them in at dusk on the old river road.
0: Come on, everyone. Back to the Jolly Roger.
2: Aye, aye, Captain.
3: I'm glad we're going back. I'm getting low on barbecue sandwiches.
4: I've got to get this message off to the Queen and tell her where they're taking the Bibles.
5: Gotcha, you rascally traitor.
1: Mo, I can't believe it. You're the spy?
4: I'm sorry. I'm so sorry, Pastor Paul. I didn't want to. The Queen took my wife and children prisoner. And she said if I didn't help her, she'd turn them all into fur hats.
3: She didn't! Positively not, Shiny.
6: How utterly horrific.
4: Please forgive me, Pastor Paul. I'm so sorry.
1: I do forgive you, Mo.
7: Go ahead and send that message, Mo. We'll use it to set a trap for Victor and the Queen's thugs. And don't worry, we'll find a way to get your family back.
4: Oh, thank you, Captain Patch.
8: Another message? Your Majesty.
9: Let me see it.
8: Find the table, Your Majesty.
9: On second thought, you read the message.
8: They're moving the last of the Bibles tonight. They'll be at the bend in the old river road at dusk.
9: Well, we'll be ready.

0: for them then. Like you said, those Bibles only lead the people to rebel against me. They have no place in our kingdom.
1: It's unusual for Moe to be so specific. In the past, his messages have always been vague. And that's hardly a direct route into the country. It's through the forest, too. Lots of cover. Yes. Yes, I believe we will be ready for them.
2: Here they come. I could hear their rascally clodhoppers a mile away, even without the super snoopers.
3: All right, everyone, get ready.
4: Avast!
3: Surrender your weapons.
5: Not likely.
6: Get him, Captain! Pistol, watch out!
7: Ow, that hurt.
8: Get your hands off of him!
5: That fine little rascal bit me.
8: Let me go! Let me go!
5: Hold still, you squirmy varmint.
4: Take that!
5: Okay, okay, I surrender.
9: Me too. Just get this furry weasel off my arm.
10: Ha! You've just been outwitted by members of the International Spy Academy.
4: You're surrounded, men. Throw down your weapons.
1: Actually, Captain, I believe you are the ones surrounded.
6: Oh, there's more of them, Captain. Lots and lots more of them.
4: A double ambush.
1: Indeed. I knew as soon as I received that message from Mo that he was no longer on our side.
4: How did you know?
1: It was too specific. In the past, your messages have typically been rather vague.
11: We found this boy standing guard over our trunk back in the woods.
10: Edison, are you all right?
12: He bonked me on the noggin! Actually, I feel surprisingly clear-headed.
1: Throw down your sword, Captain.
4: Not a chance. Run, Pastor Paul. Even if we're captured, you must stay free. The people need you. Run!
1: Don't just stand there, you bumbling thugs. Get them. If even one of them gets away, you'll spend the night in the stocks.
12: Sissy, here, put on this jetpack. The green button activates the launcher. The red lever slows you down. Be careful with this blue button. It's the cold fusion turbo. Ha! I remembered!
4: Sissy, find my Bible on the ship. Take it to Pastor Paul. Nothing is more important than getting God's word into the hands of the Ferlandians.
6: Aye, aye, Captain. Off I go! I hope that nasty Victor doesn't chase me. Oh, good. No sign of him. There's the Jolly Roger, but how do I stop again? The blue button. Ah! Oh, not the blue button! Not the blue button! The lever? The red lever! Phew! Where is that Bible? Here it is on the captain's desk. Better strap it on so I don't drop it. Now, where will I find Pastor Paul? Oh, I know the Trinity tree! There's the tree, and there's Pastor Paul! Pastor Paul! Pastor Paul!
9: Sissy, thank the Lord you're safe. Where is everyone else?
6: I don't know, but I have to find them. Here, this is Captain Patch's Bible. He wanted you to have it. His father gave it to him, so it's very precious.
9: I'll take good care of it. Thank you, Sissy.
6: I've got to find him. Better stay.

0: Take heart, everyone. We did the best we could.
1: I've never been in a dungeon before. Ew, it stinks!
2: At least they let me keep my lunchbox. Beef jerky, anyone?
3: They let me keep my super snoopers, too!
4: I wonder if Sissy got away.
5: She did. I saw her. That jetpack launched her clear out of the forest.
0: Can you hear anything, Twitch?
3: Well, the cells around us are all full, and someone's humming. Wait a second. I recognize that voice. It's my cousin Stitch. She's alive! And I hear my neighbor's voices, too. They're all alive! The queen didn't make coats out of any of them!
4: The reports of the queen's cruelty must have been greatly exaggerated.
0: Probably by Victor himself.
2: Maybe the queen isn't as cruel as I thought.
3: Hey, just because she didn't take our furs, don't make her sweet as clover blossoms.
4: No, Savannah's right. I mean, you just said the Ferlandians that have vanished are here and seem to be okay. And we were allowed to keep everything except our weapons.
2: Not cruel, blind, and hungry.
1: Hungry for beef jerky?
2: Hungry for what she can't see. Hungry for the shiny truth.
0: I think you've nailed it on the head, Savannah. What we need is a way to get her to see the truth.
5: That gives me an idea. Does anyone have some chewing gum?
1: I do.
5: Excellent. How about some duct tape?
1: No,
4: not me.
0: Sorry, mate.
2: I do. In my lunchbox. Silver duct tape.
5: Perfect.
2: Shiny.
5: It certainly is. Have you got any straws in that lunchbox?
2: Straws? Do you want the silver one or the gold one?
5: Now we're on our way. All right, everyone. Empty your pockets and empty that marvelous lunchbox, Savannah. We've got an invention to build.
2: Over here, at the window.
4: Sissy, you're safe.
0: Am I glad to see you. Did you find Pastor Paul?
2: I did, and I gave him your Bible. He said he'll take good care of it.
0: How does it look out there, Sissy?
2: Guards are everywhere, Captain. I've circled the castle twice. I can't see any way for you to escape. I can't even squeeze through these bars to join you.
5: That's all right. We're almost done here. I don't suppose anyone has any distilled butterfly tears. No? Oh, silly me! I've got some here in the secret compartment of my shoe. Never leave the lab without them. There. Finished. Sissy, take this.
2: Okay. What is it?
1: It looks like a blowgun for darts.
5: It is, of sorts. We're to be brought before the queen tomorrow morning. Sissy, you'll need to find a way into the throne room.
2: I saw an open window when I was circling the palace.
5: Good. When no one is looking, fly straight to the queen and blow this right in her face. You'll need to be fast, very fast, so that Victor doesn't stop you. And you'll only have one shot. You'll need to use your jetpack.
2: The jetpack was beeping on the way here.
4: That means the fuel is running low, and we don't have any more.
5: You'll have enough. Stay hidden tonight, and don't use your jetpack for anything. You'll need every last drop of fuel tomorrow.
1: Captain?
0: Yes, Pistol?
1: This has been one tough adventure. We keep getting caught.
2: Everything's gone wrong.
0: Actually, Sissy, nothing's gone wrong.
1: Huh?
0: Everything happens for a reason, mates. Even when we're in the midst of a storm, or in the darkest, smelliest dungeon, God is with us. He knows right where we are. And tomorrow, when we're standing before Queen Lucy, He will be with us. We can say what David said in Psalm 25, "Mine eyes are ever toward the Lord, for He shall pluck my feet out of the net."
4: Earlier in the same psalm, David says, "O my God, I trust in Thee. Let me not be ashamed. Let not mine enemies triumph over me."
2: And in Psalm 18 he says, "I will call upon the Lord who is worthy to be praised. So shall I be saved from mine enemies."
0: That's right, Sissy. Even in a land where the Bible is outlawed, in the depths of a dungeon facing an uncertain fate, God's word can still bring us strength and comfort. In Exodus 15, Moses says, "The Lord is my strength and song, and He has become my salvation. He is my God."

0: Here are the prisoners, Your Majesty. We caught them last night, defying your laws once again. It will be for the last time. I will see to that. And I've had my men bring in Pastor Paul for good measure. He's up to his eyeballs in this rebellion. It's time he answered for it.
1: Well, Pastor Paul, Captain Patch, what have you to say for yourselves?
2: I am not ashamed of what we've done, Your Majesty. God's word must be brought to the people of this kingdom.
1: Well, I hope you enjoy preaching in dungeons, since that's where you're all likely to be.
3: Then we'll spend every night as we spent last night, in song and in prayer, reciting scripture inside the very castle that banned it, praying for ourselves, our loved ones, and for you.
1: For me?
3: Yes, Your Majesty. It is our fervent prayer that you shall know the truth, and the truth shall make you free.
4: That's my cue. Please, Lord, make me fast and accurate.
5: There goes Sissy.
6: What's going on?
0: I got that bird!
4: Blue button from Turbo!
6: Blow the dart! Now, Sissy, now!
5: What is that?
7: Nice shot, Sissy!
5: It's working!
8: Dragon scale glasses are dissolving!
0: No!
1: My glasses! My precious glasses!
8: Sissy, look out!
0: I'll get you, you dirty little gawk! Just wait till I get my talons on you!
1: Wait! What's going on?
4: My jetpack is out!
5: Fly, Sissy, fly!
4: Oh, no!
0: I've got you now! I'll drag you right to the floor.
1: No! No, guards! Arrest that bird!
9: Gotcha!
1: No! Not the seagull! The vulture!
6: What?
1: You heard me. Arrest the vulture!
0: You can't arrest me! I'm the royal advisor!
1: Not anymore. Victor, you're fired!
0: No!
1: I'm so sorry, Mo, and Twitch, all of you. I was blind and I didn't even know it. All I cared about was myself and my furs. I couldn't even see how much my own subjects needed me. And well, to be honest, I was scared to death of Victor. But I'm not afraid anymore. Oh, Captain Patch, thank you. And thank you, Pastor Paul, for never giving up. Thank you all for helping me when I didn't want to be helped. At last, I can see the truth, and the truth has set me free.

0: Will you forgive me? I know it'll be difficult to put everything back together after the mess I've made of things, but I can't do it without you.
1: They all forgave me after I'd betrayed them over and over again. I wouldn't truly understand forgiveness if I couldn't give it as well as receive it. And I forgive you, Your Majesty. May I see my family now?
0: Of course! Guards, release the prisoners! All of them! Every single one!
2: Except Victor. Don't release him!
3: Your Majesty, could we also have our Bibles back so that we can give them to the people?
0: I'll do you one better. Guards, open the vault!
4: That reminds me. Here's your Bible, Captain. Thanks for being willing to part with it.
3: Thanks for taking such good care of it. I've never been on a voyage without it on board the Jolly Roger. I'm happy to give God's word wherever it's needed, even my personal copy. But I don't mind saying that I'm glad I won't have to set sail without this.
5: Shiver me feathers!
2: Whoa!
6: Inconceivable!
5: Shiny, shiny sparkles, shiny sparkles.
2: Look at all the fur coats in there!
5: And the jewels!
7: Shiny!
6: What's that great mountain of stuff in the back? Are those books?
0: They're Bibles. Every single Bible I confiscated, I locked away. Just like I did my subjects. But here they are now. There's enough for every single soul in Verlandia to have his own.
3: Well, Your Majesty, that's a wonderful start to putting things back together.
0: It's certainly easier now that I can see clearly. Twitch, I've always admired your courage and honesty. I have an opening for a royal advisor, if you're interested.
8: Thumpers and jumpers, I'd be honored, Your Majesty.
2: What will happen to Victor?
0: We will treat him with kindness, even in prison, and have someone read the Bible to him every day. God's word will not return void. Perhaps in time even his wicked heart will soften.
9: Not possible.
3: With men, it is impossible.
5: But not with God. Or with God?
10: All things are possible.
6: I'd say that's me.

0: he's coming.
1: Let's go, man.
0: The fun and nibble, unforgettable, formidable old man.
1: Ugly monster, he's mean as he can be. He'll snap you like a pretzel and he'll drown you in the sea. Then he'll chew you up and spit you out. You'll cry and shout no more, but he'll just lift his ugly head and give a mighty roar. The abominable gnome man,
0: he's coming.
1: Let us go.

0: Hey, this is Chris. Welcome to Adventures in Odyssey.
1: Hi there, I'm John Avery Whittaker, but you can call me Whit. 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
2: 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Let's strike a blow for freedom. Woo!
3: What do you mean, taking a kip when you should be working, boy?
4: Two lanterns, Robert. The British go by sea.

0: Listen, my children, and you shall hear of the midnight ride of Paul Revere.
1: Hi, Marcia. What you got there?
0: Oh, hi, Mr. Whitaker. It's a book of poems.
1: Paul Revere's Ride and Other Selected Verses. Ah, little Longfellow, eh?
0: Yeah, I really like Paul Revere's Ride.
1: Oh, it's a great poem, one of the epics of American literature. Too bad it's not very accurate.
0: Huh?
1: Well, for the most part, the poem was okay, but there are a couple of big mistakes, and there's a whole lot more to the story than what Longfellow describes, and to Paul Revere's life, for that matter.
0: Really?
1: Sure. Revere's best known for his midnight ride, but he did lots of other things to help the Revolution. Did you know he was part of the Boston Tea Party?
0: He was?
1: Yep. Boston Harbor, 1773. Revere, John Hancock, Sam Adams, and other patriots had been upset for months about taxation without representation. And those three ships filled with tea sitting in the harbor were like burrs under their saddles. So on a cold December night, they decided to do something about it.
2: Get ready, boys. We're almost there. Paul, you think I got enough red paint on? Don't worry, Charlie. You look as Indian as they come. Now remember, we're just after the tea. Nothing else is to be disturbed. Got it?
3: Yeah.
4: The deck looks clear, Paul.
5: All right, boys. Up the sides with you. Let's strike a blow for freedom. Over the sides with it. Let's turn Boston Harbor into one giant teapot.
1: They worked throughout the night, tossing box after box of tea into the icy water as hundreds of people watched silently from the shore.
0: Silently?
1: Yep, no one said a word. Even though the patriots made noise, they were well behaved. They knew exactly what they were after, and that's what they got. In fact, when they finished, you know what they did?
0: What?
5: All right, boys, in line. Brooms ready? Clean up the deck.
0: They swept the ships?
1: That's right. Cleaned them spick and span. Then they filed onto their boats and rowed back to the harbor.
0: Unbelievable.
1: They made their point. The colonists weren't going to stand for abuse from England any longer.
0: What happened to Paul Revere?
1: Well, he went immediately to New York and Philadelphia to spread the news of this bold act of Boston patriots.
0: After all that work?
1: Uh-huh. Well, that's another thing about Paul Revere. We tend to think he took only one ride, but the truth is, he took several.
0: What about the most famous ride?
1: That happened in and around Boston almost 2 years later in 1775. One of the Patriots' favorite gathering places was the Green Dragon Tavern, and it was there on a warm afternoon in April that Paul Revere met with Dr. Joseph Warren, a man who had written some scathing pamphlets against the British.
6: Revere! Revere!
2: Warren, have you gone mad appearing in public this way? You know what the British will do to you. I wish they would try to arrest me. I say let the revolution begin instead of both sides pussyfooting around as we've been doing.
6: War will come soon enough without us urging it on.
2: You're more right than you know, Revere. That's why I wanted to see you. What's happened? Informants have brought word all day that British troops are marshaling, preparing for a march.
6: A march to where?
2: Well, we don't know, but it's likely they know about the arms stored at Concord and are planning to capture them.
6: And John Hancock and Sam Adams in Lexington along the way, no doubt.
2: If Concord is the objective, the immediate concerns are when the British plan to invade and how they'll get there. By land or across the Charles River?
6: If it's across the river, the people on the shore at Charlestown will have very little warning.
2: Yes, we need some sort of signal.
6: Lanterns.
2: Lanterns?
6: Yes, hanging in the Tower of Christ Church. One if the Brits march by land, and two if they come by sea.
0: Hold it! According to the poem, the lanterns were hung in the North Church, not Christ Church.
1: That was Longfellow's first mistake. See, the old North Church couldn't have been used. Its spire is too stumpy, and Copp's Hill lies between it and the shore. The lights would have never been seen in Charlestown.
0: Well, I'm glad he got the one if by land, two if by sea part right.
1: That he did, and Dr. Warren liked it too.
7: An excellent plan. But I'm afraid it means you're going to have to take another journey, my friend.
8: Let me guess. Across the river?
7: Mm-hmm. Inform Colonel Conant of the signal, then ride on to Concord and tell them to hide the supply of armaments. War could come any day. We must be ready.
8: I'll leave at once.
7: Return as fast as you can, Revere, and do be careful.
8: I shall, my friend. I shall.

0: So Paul Revere actually rode to Lexington and Concord before he rode to Lexington and Concord.
1: Right. That's why he knew the route so well. But he got back to Boston in plenty of time for the fireworks that followed.
0: How did the Patriots finally find out that Concord was the target?
1: Well, it was due to the alertness of a young stable boy at the Province House, a popular gathering place for British officers.
2: Easy now. Oh, you're real beauties, aren't you? Yes. Here's a nice pail of oats. Too bad you belong to those lobster backs. All right, my lovely, stay quiet now. Let's see what they have for me today.
3: There'll be the devil to pay by these Yankees, that's for certain.
4: Indeed. If we can make sure no one gets through to warn them. Boy?
3: You don't think they'll actually fight back, do you?
4: These accursed rebels taking up arms against His Majesty's troops? Don't be silly. Where is that lazy lout? Boy!
3: When does the operation begin?
4: Tonight, after dark. Grenadiers and light infantry under Colonel Smith and Major Pitcairn will cross the Charles at the Common and then march up to Lexington.
3: Goodbye, Adams and Hancock, what?
4: Quite. And then it's on to the arms they're hiding at Concord. Where is that boy?
3: Listen, no wonder he didn't answer. He's asleep.
4: We're here, all right, you, on your feet.
2: Don't hurt me, huh? Don't hurt me, sir.
3: What do you mean, taking a kip when you should be working, boy?
2: I'm sorry, sir. I was only going to lie down for a few minutes. I guess I fell asleep. Please don't tell my master. He'll beat me.
4: Sleeping, eh? You wouldn't have been listening to our conversation, would you?
2: Listening? With the way I snore? No, sir. But I've got your horses all ready for you. See? Nice and brushed. Saddles all polished. Fine mounts for two of His Majesty's soldiers.
4: You're loyal to His Majesty?
2: Oh, yes, sir. Long live King George.
4: Well, see to it you stay that way.
3: And no more sleeping on the job, or we will inform your master.
2: Right, sir. Oh, let me help you up. Thank you, sir. Both of you. Thank you. And thank you for the information, too. I'm sure Dr. Warren will be very happy to hear it. They're crossing the river at the Commons, Dr. Warren.
5: When?
2: Tonight. Then they head straight for Concord.
5: Time to test your signal, eh, Revere?
6: Did they say anything else, Newt?
2: No, sir. Except that they're going to try to stop any messengers from getting through.
5: Oh, you've done a fine job, Newt. Go to the kitchen and get something to eat.
2: Yes, sir. Thank you, Dr. Warren.
6: We must get word to Concord.
7: I've already dispatched William Dawes by the overland route.
6: Overland? But that will add hours to his trip.
7: I know. But your boat is still moored at the river, isn't it?
6: Well, yes, but why?
7: You'll be right under the nose of the British.
6: Again, but I'm ready.
7: Who will light the lanterns?
6: A young friend of mine, Robert Newman. His brother's the church organist, so Robert has free access to the tower.
7: Excellent. Now you must take great care crossing the river. The Somerset is lying at anchor in the harbor, ready to blast anyone who should try to pass.
6: Don't worry, Joseph. I learned my lesson a few months back at Castle Island. I'll be quiet.
7: Paul, I want...
6: No goodbyes, my friend. When will you leave?
7: Soon. I must stay and gather as much information as I can.
6: I implore you once again not to risk yourself. The cause needs you.
7: The cause also needs information. Do not concern yourself over my peril, my friend. You face enough of your own. The British will not hesitate to shoot a man caught exciting armed revolt.
6: Yes.
7: Godspeed, Paul. You are a true son of liberty.
1: Revere raced to Christchurch and sent Robert Newman up the tower.
6: Two lanterns, Robert. The British go by sea.
1: Then hurried home to put on his riding boots and surtout.
0: Surtout? What's that?
1: A riding coat.
0: Oh, like the one he wears in the paintings.
1: Right. And he hurriedly kissed his wife goodbye and left, meeting two friends, Thomas Richardson and Joshua Bentley, outside. They made their way to the river. Revere was moving so fast he forgot to close the door, and his dog got out and followed him. And that wasn't the only thing he forgot.
6: Thunderation.
8: What is it?
6: Oh, I've forgotten my spurs, Thomas. How will I ride without my spurs?
8: I believe we have a more immediate problem.
6: And that is?
8: We'll have to row right by the Somerset. The creaking of our oars will surely give us away.
6: Blast! That's another thing I forgot. I was going to bring a cloth to muffle them.
9: Well, I don't know about the spears, but I think I can help us with the cloth.
2: Thomas, what are you doing? My parents are downstairs.
9: Necessary, love. We're about to take some cargo across the river, and we need a heavy cloth to keep our squeaky oars from giving us away.
2: What sort of cargo?
9: Paul Revere.
2: Revere? Why didn't you say so? Wait a minute.
9: Come on, love. We don't have much time.
2: Here you go. And do be careful.
9: Ah, thanks, darling. We will.
10: Your cloth, Revere.
11: Your intended?
9: I'm just a friend.
11: This is a petticoat.
9: Well, what do you know about that?
8: We have the cloth, but what of the spurs?
11: I have an idea. Come here, boy.
0: Wait a minute. You're not going to tell me Revere sent his dog back for the spurs.
1: Yep, he wrote a note, put it in the dog's collar, and sent him home.
0: How accurate is that?
1: Well, I don't know, but it is the story Revere told his own children. And apparently the dog performed beautifully, for Revere and his companion soon took off in the rowboat.
6: If we'd only had petticoats while patrolling Castle Island, we might not have gotten arrested.
8: Look, the signal light.
9: Wait, they didn't stay on long.
6: Just enough to warn the folks at Charlestown.
0: Hold it. I thought the signal was to alert Revere, not the people.
1: Nope.
0: But Longfellow even says it here in his poem. See, right here. One if by land, and two if by sea, and I on the opposite shore will be, ready to ride and spread the alarm to every Middlesex village and farm.
1: That's probably the biggest fallacy in the whole Paul Revere story. Anyway, the signal worked beautifully. The people of Charlestown got the message loud and clear. But Revere and his companions did have a concern.
8: You think the Somerset saw the signal?
6: We're about to find out. Strike oars. We'll let momentum carry us past the ship. Quiet, lads.
12: Hey, Gage, did you see that?
13: See what?
12: Well, that church over there. Two lights just flicking on and off in the steep.
13: Probably some sort of signal to warn the rebels, eh?
12: You think so? Maybe we should tell somebody.
13: Oh, tell who? And why? Not even these Yanks would be balmy enough to try anything against the king's army. Hey, balmy? Army? I just made a rhyme, eh?
6: Providence is smiling on us, gents. Row, quickly.
14: Revere.
15: Colonel Connett, did you get the signal?
14: Yes, and your mount is ready.
15: Ah, fine Larkin horse.
14: You need to know, Revere, that the British soldiers have been patrolling this road and the road to Cambridge all afternoon.
15: What?
14: If you think the ride is too treacherous, you needn't go. No one will fault you for staying.
15: Spread the word, Colonel. The British are on the move.
14: Yeah! God be with you, Paul Revere. Up, you patriots! Arise, you minutemen! The British are coming! The British are coming!
1: So through the night rode Paul Revere, and through the night went his cry of alarm to every Middlesex village and farm. A cry of defiance and not of fear, a voice in the darkness, a knock at the door, and a word that shall echo forevermore. Revere made it through the British blockades to warn the whole countryside. Minutemen were awakened. Bells began to peal. Pots and pans began to clang, and dogs began to bark. Finally, Revere arrived at the Clark House in Lexington.
16: Hancock! Adams! Hancock!
17: Sir, please.
16: Are you the keeper of this house?
17: I am the sergeant at arms.
16: Are Adams and Hancock here?
17: Yes, sir, but I must ask you to lower your voice.
16: Lower my voice?
17: Yes, sir, please. The ladies and gentlemen within have gone to bed and do not wish to be disturbed by any noise this night.
16: Noise? Noise? You'll have enough noise before long. The regulars are out. Let me by. Hancock! No. Adams!
18: What in blazes is going on here?
16: Hancock, Adams.
19: Revere?
16: Yes, it's me. The regulars are out. The British are coming.
4: Well, at last, it begins.
16: You must both leave for safety at once.
18: Safety? Not while there's a breath left in my body. Bring me my sword!
4: Hancock, we've been over this 1,000 times. You cannot go into battle. You're too valuable to us elsewhere.
18: I shall go into battle, and none shall say me nay. Where's my gun and my boots?
4: Sergeant, bring food and drink for Revere, while I try to talk some sense into Hancock. John?
0: That must have been some argument.
1: Yes, but Revere only heard part of it. While he was eating, Billy Dawes arrived from the overland route, and the two of them, joined by a third rider, a Dr. Prescott, took off for Concord.
0: So three riders were at Concord?
1: Well, not exactly. Three started out, but about halfway there, they were spotted by several British soldiers on horseback. The three tried to make a break for it. Prescott managed to get by and sped on to Concord. Dawes' horse upended him, and he scampered to safety in the thick woods.
0: What about Revere?
1: He was caught.
4: Blast you, sir! Stop! Stop! If you move an inch further, you're a dead man.
19: Ah, what do you want of me?
4: Keep your horse reined, or I swear I shall shoot you.
19: He is reined, but it's a wonder he's not scared out of his wits by your ambush of an honest man.
20: Dismount, sir! Now!
19: I ask again, what do you want of me?
4: Where did you come from, sir?
19: From Boston.
20: Boston? What time did you leave there?
19: 11 o'clock.
4: 11? Sir, may I crave your name?
19: Revere.
4: What? Paul Revere?
19: Correct.
20: Oh, lovely. We only got ourselves the most famous messenger in the colonies here.
19: You're going to miss your mark, you know.
4: What?
19: Your mark. You're going to miss it.
4: I don't know what you're talking about. We're here after deserters.
19: I know what you're here for, and you're not going to get it.
20: Well, then, perhaps you better come back with us and tell our colonel what you know. Get on your horse. Grab his reins.
19: There's no need. I shan't run.
4: See that you don't, because if you do, or we're insulted in any way, I'll not hesitate to use this pistol. Now get moving.
1: They rode for about half a mile in silence. Suddenly, all around them, bells began to peal, pots and pans clanged together, and shouts were heard.
20: What's all that noise about?
19: To warn the countryside. You see, you're too late.
20: What should we do?
4: We've got to get back to the colonel.
20: What about him?
4: Let him go.
20: Let him? What? We can't!
4: The country's been warned. He can do no more harm to us now. Take his horse and let's go.
20: Get off, Revere!
4: We'll see who's too late. Enjoy your walk back to your friends.
1: Revere made his way back to Lexington, arriving at the Clark House just as the sun peeked over the green hills. There was a great commotion on the green as the Minutemen rushed to take their positions against the British soldiers. John Hancock was still bellowing about joining them.
18: I am not afraid to cast my lot with those brave farm boys.
4: John, don't be foolish. We've been elected delegates to the Continental Congress. Our duties lie elsewhere.
19: He's right, Hancock.
18: Revere!
4: What are you doing back here?
19: I was stopped by a British patrol. They took my horse and hightailed it back to their regiment. They will not hesitate to take you and possibly kill you. Both of you. You must leave at once.
4: Very well. Boy, bring the carriage around.
2: Yes, sir.
21: Wait.
4: What is it now?
21: My papers. I left a trunk full of important papers at Buckman's Tavern across the green. It must not fall into British hands.
4: John, there is no time.
21: Sam, you asked me to lead those who are fighting for freedom because of my importance to the Continental Congress. Well, those papers are what make me important. I cannot leave them behind. Please.
19: If they're that vital, I'll retrieve them.
4: Revere? But you...
19: I've already been arrested and released. They're not interested in me. I'll deliver the trunk to you outside of town. Now go!
1: Hancock finally agreed and sent his clerk Lowell with Revere. They ran to Buckman's Tavern, retrieved the trunk, and made their way across the green. Halfway back, Revere looked around. What he saw startled him. To his right, perhaps 70 Minutemen under the command of Captain Jonas Parker held a ragged line at the edge of the green. To his left, 600 British light infantry and grenadiers under the command of Major Pitcairn stood in picture-perfect rows. Each commander barked out orders.
22: Let the Brits pass by, lads. We'll not molest them unless they begin first.
3: Disperse, ye rebels! Ye villains, disperse! Lay down your arms!
5: Don't fire unless fired upon, but if they mean to have a war, let it begin here.
1: Revere and Lowell continued on with their load, each silently praying that both armies would back away. And suddenly, just as they cleared the field...
19: Dear heaven.
8: Who fired it?
19: I don't know. I couldn't see.
22: Form line!
19: Dear heaven.
22: Set!
8: No!
22: Fire!
8: Captain Parker!
19: Stay where you are, Lowell.
8: But, sir...
19: We have a job to do, lad. Now let's go.
8: Yes, sir.
19: And so, the war begins.
0: Wow. Paul Revere was there from the start.
1: He was. He witnessed the shot heard around the world. A shot that rang out for liberty.
0: What a brave man.
1: Yes, he was, because he lived in a time of bravery. But you know, his time really wasn't so unlike ours. And he really wasn't any more brave than we are. He simply had a task to do, and he did it. Our task is to make sure Paul Revere's midnight ride is remembered, and that what he rode for, liberty, is preserved.
0: You know, Paul Revere and the other founding fathers were able to accomplish so much because they were men of great faith. What they did out of a profound sense of duty, not just to the infant United States, but more importantly, to God. Adventures in Odyssey is a presentation of Focus on the Family. 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Our production engineer was Bob Luttrell, and our executive producer, Chuck Bolte. And I'm Chris, hoping you'll join us again next time for more Adventures in Odyssey.

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Psalm 19:7 tells us, "The law of the Lord is perfect, converting the soul."

0: am kind. 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I will make your bones go crunch! I'm big!
1: He's big!
0: I'm bad!
1: He's bad!
0: And you better not make me mad! I'll hit you hard and knock you out! I'll chew you up and spit you out! So here I come! Look out! I'm big!

0: you better not make me mad. I'll hit you hard and knock you out. I'll chew you up and spit you out. So here I come. Look out. I'm big.
1: He's there.
0: I'm big.
1: He's there.
2: Why, yes, it is.
3: Then we must show you around.
2: Ooh, moon, sidewalk.

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1: But that's not right.
2: What's it supposed to be?
3: It's art.
4: Modern art. 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

0: I tell ya, I see it every day. These sinners and hoodlums are not quite as they say. They always are guilty, the righteous must condemn. You know this kid is guilty, lock him up inside a clam.
1: Those lobsters are lying!
2: Who brought the stool pigeon?
1: My grandmother's pet pigeon!
3: Your Honor, I seen him. To lie would give me pause. A lurking and stealing and picking all the locks. A nice guy, a pansy, who follows all the laws. Would never be caught dead at night out wandering by the docks.
4: But where's the evidence?
0: I found a stick the other day.
2: That's not good evidence, Big Red.
0: Define evidence.
4: Your Honor, I object to the evidence presented.
0: Boo.
4: They need proof, and they lack it, I can tell. This is planned. It's a scam. It's a setup. Something stinks, and it's shellfish that I smell.
0: Well, maybe you got some chowder on your top lip.
5: Everyone, wait your turn.
3: Lock him on, please.

0: Listen up.
1: But the statute of limitations. Case open and shut.
2: No doubt about it.
3: Lock him in the clamor.
0: Quiet down.
4: Your Honor.
5: Seems guilty to me.
0: The next person to speak better have something important to say.
6: Your Honor, I submit everything.

0: Good morning, Pegleg.
1: Quick now, you need to come to the barn, Joey. There was trouble last night.
2: Oh, no!
0: I'm coming.
1: The chickens are all in a tizzy and the horses have been spooked.
3: Come on, crew, let's go.
1: A stack of buckets was knocked over and grain has been dumped everywhere.
0: Is Izzy all right?
1: Well, you know Izzy.
4: Right?
0: Yeah, something must have really scared her bad.
2: She's an icky, sticky mess.
4: She sure is. It looks like she took a mud bath and then rolled in the hay.
0: She was clean when I left her last night.
5: You think someone did this to her?
0: I don't know, but I'm going to find out. You sit here with her a minute. I'm gonna have a look around.
1: Me too. A hero never shirks his duty, no matter how grievous his injuries.
2: Poor Izzy.
4: She's waking up.
0: There are tracks in the mud just outside.
5: Could you tell what they were?
0: Looks like a weasel.
5: Why would a weasel attack Izzy like this?
0: It doesn't make sense. It seems like something Dalton would do. How are you feeling, Izzy?
6: A little shaky, but I'll be all right.
0: Can you remember what happened?
6: I just remember hearing noises, and then a voice. And then I saw these terrible, beady little eyes glowing in the dark, and then I fainted.
5: Do you remember what the voice said?
6: He said I was a disgrace.
4: That's horrible.
2: You're not a disgrace, Izzy.
6: But I'm no use to anyone. I jump at little noises, and I faint all the time. I can't even tell you who was here last night.
0: All Tennessee fainting goats faint. It's just the way you're made. Now, let's get you cleaned up.
5: We could all learn a lesson in trusting God. Things that seem impossible to us are no problem for Him.
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Psalm 118, verse 24 tells us, "This is the day which the Lord hath made. We will rejoice and be glad in it.

Thanks so much for watching our song King of the Night. It's our first motion lyric video that we've made. It's been kind of fun to put together and figure out my movie making program. Kind of new at this, but it was fun putting together with these beautiful visuals that can help actually enhance the message. This song is very meaningful to me. Actually, about a year ago, last May 2016, we were in Washington State. My family and I were visiting my in-laws who live out in Washington State, and I live in Wisconsin, so it's a long ways away, and we had to pack up and leave the next morning to come back home. And the thought just really kind of scared me because we were not getting a lot of sleep that night. As is typical, you try to just milk all the time you can with the family, and we did, and I was struggling with the fact that neither one of us were getting a lot of sleep that night. And when you think that way, then you sometimes get even less sleep because it's hard to get to sleep, hard to stay asleep. And actually during that night, I was kind of jolted awake in fear. And the thought that came to me, and I'm not sure I'd ever heard this or thought this phrase before, I just cried out to the Lord and I said, "Lord, you are King of the Night." And it was really those thoughts that just kind of stuck with me. Realizing that he's awake when I have to sleep, he's in charge, and he can help get our family back to Wisconsin safely. So that was the thought that night, and as we drove back home that next day through the night, maybe even to help stay awake, I started writing the lyrics to this song. And though it is dealing a lot with the night, and that is when I personally am most tempted to fear. Everything seems more scary when it's dark outside. I have other struggles. Sometimes I fear greatly, and you know, when the sun is shining, as I'm sure many of you out there can relate to. I thought maybe even this song could connect well with moms like me who have a lot on our plate, and we can worry about our children and what might happen to them as well. So this song really affirms God's sovereignty. The fact that we are weak, but He is strong. We have to sleep. But He stays awake all night, all day, sovereignly, quietly, ruling it all. So I hope that that is the message that you will get from this song, that you will take with you, and that it will be a blessing to you. Please share with others. Share with them. Share the song with the friends in your life that you know could be edified and encouraged with this message. Maybe even a song they can keep in their mind, a prayer they can keep in their mind to pray to the Lord when they are fearful. So thanks so much for your support of our ministry, Forever Be Sure. 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We offer a free sample album with a number of the songs from many of our CDs, three of our CDs, I think. And we also have sheet music available for this song and much, much more as well. So please share. Thanks so much. I hope this is an encouragement to you.

0: As we come to the table to eat, things must be proper and neat. Please be so kind to pass the food. We must be polite, dare not be rude.
1: Yeah, right.
2: Food fight!
3: Hit him with a banana!
0: How I love to have a food fight.
1: Gotcha!
0: How I love to make a mess.
3: Ooh, yuck!
0: Food on the ceiling, food on the floor. And if you find a clean spot, I'll throw a little more.
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0: it's not so grand. I'll always choose the sand.
1: Rock, sand.
0: Here with the ocean flowing neath our shacks. Oh, it's safe. Ignore the shaking. On land they have earthquaking. And you must beware of liars called sand quacks.
1: Rock, would you like some Kool-Aid?
2: No, thanks.
0: But here you're welcome on our island.
1: Rock, you'll want to join our island.
0: Follower Flats is breezy June to June. Just remember not to question.
1: And no, that's not a suggestion.
0: And your crew can join our happy commune.
1: Rock.
0: Community.
1: Roger.

0: Yes!
1: Out there you must be wary. On land where it is scary. There are thieves, there are brutes, there are vegetables and fruits, which strangers may require you to die

0: We only have a few rules, a few communal values, to which you must avow to acquiesce. You cannot keep your weapons, there's no voting or elections, and you cannot own your private property. There's no reading and no teaching and no preaching and no speaking after curfew or to strangers from the sea. Here's looking at you, Pearl.
1: But they're not strangers.
0: Ba-ba-ba-ba. Chorus one more time.

0: Pizza's a mighty fine.
1: Then I'll make the pizza better than mine.
0: It's the best, just like he said. How many never have a Luigi's a pizza?
1: You never have a Maya pizza, mamma mia.
0: Have we got a treat for you?

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0: And it really upsets Luigi. 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
1: And Luigi say...
0: That's nice.
1: Everybody, say it with Luigi.
2: That's nice.

0: Oh, boys and girls, look who's here. It's the Story Lady again.
1: Have you ever seen something that made you say, "I'm scared"? Perhaps it was a shadow, or a bully, or a needle at a doctor's office, or something else. But other people have been scared too. Do you remember David when he fought Goliath? He must have been scared. This is the way it happened. One day, the Philistines and Israelites went out to fight, but the Philistines had a giant on their side. He was really big, and he had a big sword and spear and shield. How could the Israelites fight him?
2: "I'll fight that giant,"
1: David said. This seemed funny to some of the soldiers. David was not even as big as they were, but no one else would fight the giant. So what could they do but let David fight him? It must have looked strange to see someone pray before fighting a giant, but that's what David did.
2: "Wow, he's a lot bigger than I am,"
1: David thought. Do you think this made David scared?
2: "And look at his sword, and his shield, and his spear, and all I have is this little sling. God will help me."
1: And David killed the giant. Do you think David stopped to thank God when this happened? Would you? Next time you are afraid of something, remember David when he fought Goliath, and remember that God will help you too.

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James 5:16 tells us, "The effectual fervent prayer of a righteous man availeth much."

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0: Salty, when I was looking through your pages for the spiritual medley, I saw the name Fanny Crosby over 100 times. Who's she?
1: Actually, Fanny Crosby wrote over 6,000 hymns. She, too, learned how to praise the Lord in her own special situation. She was blind. She was also friends with several presidents of the United States, and she was the first woman to ever address Congress.
2: Can we go see her, Salty? Can we?
3: Okay, can we go?
1: I don't know if we have enough power left in the battery. Oh, well. Let's give it a try anyway. Set the dial for 1905 A.D. at the White House in Washington, D.C.
2: Is that her over there, Salty? The lady with the little American flag?
1: Yep, that's her. She always carried an American flag and a Bible in her purse.
2: Are you Miss Fanny Crosby?
4: Why, bless your dear soul. Yes, I am.
2: I'm Becky. We're studying all about you for our Sunday school project.
4: You're learning about me?
2: Yes. Could the kids and I sing some of your songs for you?
4: I would be honored.

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2: No, it's my favorite song!
1: No, it's mine!
2: It's mine!
1: No, it's mine!
2: It's mine!
1: Oh, it's yours!
0: When I was young, a wee little kid, I did what was natural, I did what I did. Long before mama, or dada, or bed, the first little word that I said.

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1: Here we go.
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2: Down in my heart.
0: Where?
2: Down in my heart. 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
2: Down in

0: Great job, Squirmy!
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0: Pray for me, I ain't had time to practice much. I've got the peace that passes understanding down in my heart.
1: Where?
0: Down in my heart.
2: Where?
0: Down in my heart. I've got the peace that passes understanding down in my heart.
1: Where?
0: Down in

0: you to do a solo, Squibby.
1: Yeah. Solo, you can't hear me.
0: I've got the wonderful love of my blessed Redeemer way down in the depths of my heart.
2: Where?
0: Down in the depths of my heart.
2: Where?
0: Down in the depths of my heart. I've got the wonderful love of my blessed Redeemer way down in the depths of my heart.
2: Where?
0: Down in the depths of my heart.

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staggering weight and struggled for freedom but could not escape. I trembled and cried at the thought of my fate. What must I do to be saved? I desperately searched for release.

0: 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Ephesians 6:1 says, "Children, obey your parents in the Lord, for this is right."
1: You'll never make it. I just know you'll never make it.
2: Does that tree always cry like that?
3: I'm afraid so, Polly. It's a weeping willow. And that one over there is a naughty pine.
4: Na, na, na, na, na. You never

0: Sunday morning songs are like Sunday school songs, and not regular school songs.
1: That's right.
0: Too bad. I have a great song about fractions.
1: A song about what?
0: Fractions. You know, like 3/4 or 1/3. It goes like this. He's got 4/4 of the world. In his hands, he's got 3/3 of the world. In his hands, he's got 2/2 of the world.
1: Wait, Larry, hold it, hold it. Isn't 4/4, 3/3, and 2/2 of the world the same as the whole world?
0: That's right.
1: Well, then why not sing it this way?

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Psalm 1, verses 1 and 2 tell us, "Blessed is the man that walketh not in the counsel of the ungodly, nor standeth in the way of sinners, nor sitteth in the seat of the scornful. But his delight is in the law of the Lord, and in his law doth he meditate day and night. And he shall be like a tree planted by the rivers of water, that bringeth forth his fruit in his season. His leaf also shall not wither, and whatsoever he doeth shall prosper. The ungodly are not so, but are like the chaff which the wind driveth away. Therefore, the ungodly shall not stand in the judgment, nor sinners in the congregation of the righteous. For the Lord knoweth the way of the righteous, but the way of the ungodly shall perish."

0: Us outlaws are just regular people, too.
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0: Consider Billy the Kid, a lovable little fellow who always ate his vegetables before he

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And when he robbed a bank, he'd always share it with his men.

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1: A bird in the hand, as we're two in the bush.
2: A watched pot never boils.
0: Don't bite up more than you can chew.
2: The proof is in the pudding.
1: Haste makes waste.
2: Beggars can't be choosers.
1: Every dog

brethren, be strong in the Lord and in the power of his might. Put on the whole armor of God, that ye may be able to stand against the wiles of the devil. For we wrestle not against flesh and blood, but against principalities, against powers, against the rulers of the darkness of this world, against spiritual wickedness in high places. Wherefore, take unto you the whole armor of God, that ye may be able to withstand in the evil day, and having done all, to stand. Stand therefore, having your loins girt about with truth, and having on the breastplate of righteousness, and your feet shod of the preparation of the gospel of peace. Above all, taking the shield of faith, wherein you shall be able to quench all the fiery darts of the wicked, and take the helmet of salvation and the sword of the Spirit, which is the Word.

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Philippians 4:4 tells us, "Rejoice in the Lord always." And again, I say, rejoice.

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1: The wise man built his house upon the rock.
2: This is the best house ever.
1: The wise man built his house upon the rock.
2: Sure am glad I built this house.

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1: Foolish man built his house upon the sand.
0: I built my house faster than he did.
1: The foolish man built his house upon the sand.
2: Yeah, so what if it's a little shaky?
1: The foolish man built his house upon the sand.
0: After all, I saved a lot of money.
1: And the rains came tumbling down. The rains came down and the floods came up.

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Psalm 32, verse 8 tells us, I will instruct thee and teach thee in the way which thou shalt go. 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

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Romans 3:23 says, "For all have sinned and come short of the glory of God,

0: 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I'm feeling pretty good here.
1: That's not right, Mr. Whale. Let me sing you a song about what we're supposed to do.
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Joshua 1:9 tells us, "Be strong and of a good courage. Be not afraid, neither be thou dismayed. 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
3: Wow, it's a big one.
1: You're right about that, Princess Pirate.
4: Is this the kingdom of Lumbago?
1: This is it, Peanut.
4: Somebody's yelling at us from that big dock in front of the castle.
5: Welcome, welcome.
1: Ahoy, mate.
5: Ahoy, matey.
0: Ready to dock, Captain.
1: Drop anchor, Peanut.
4: Aye, aye, sir.
2: Pixie Pirate, would you pretty-witty please wish Shooky Woogie on it lower the plank?
4: It would be my pleasure, Sissy Seagull.
1: All ashore that's going ashore.
5: I say, old friend, step ashore and let me get a good look at you. It's been too long. Too long indeed.
1: Yes, it has been, my old friend. How are you doing?
5: Oh, much better now that you're here. Thank you for coming so promptly, my dear fellow.
1: Gather round, crew, and let me introduce you to my good friend, King Arthritis.
5: Welcome to the Kingdom of Lumbago.
3: Thank you.
4: What's it like being a real king?
5: Well, my lady, sometimes it's rather boring, actually. Being waited on and everything. A body needs a little adventure now and then to get the old pumper going again. To put a little spice in the cake, you might say.
2: That's a wow and honorific cane you have, your kingliness.
5: I'm pleased you like it. But it's not a cane, actually. It's a nightstick.
0: Could I try out your nightstick, King Arthritis?
5: Oh, I'm sorry, my good lad. I don't mean to be stingy, but I can't get along without it. Not even for a second.
0: Why not?
5: You see, back when I was a young knight, I was out slaying a dragon one day. Grisly business, you know. And I got a little careless.
4: What happened?
5: That thoughtless beast took a bite out of my right leg.
2: Ooh, how yucky-tucky-wucky!
5: Righto, sissy. It wasn't very cricket of him. But with my nightstick, I can toddle around just fine.
0: I bet you're glad you're not a knight anymore.
5: Oh, quite the contrary, actually. I often dream of the good old days when I was a dashing young knight, rescuing fair maidens from the jaws of death.
4: Sounds dangerous.
5: Quite so, Pixie. But it was a good life. I'd come back to the castle exhausted and sleep like a baby all through the night. Now, I can't seem to get to sleep at all.

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1: 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Come along, crew. Perhaps a bit of nourishment would be in order.
2: I'm really hungry, Pixie. How about you?
3: I'm starved.
4: This castle is huge, fortissimo.
5: Wow, it's a big one.
6: Look at the size of these doors.
1: Stormy!
6: Yes, Your Majesty?
1: Would you please serve us some tea and crumpets?
6: As you wish, sir.
4: Tea and trumpets? I've never tried to drink out of a trumpet before.
1: Sorry.
6: Yes, Your Highness.
1: Bring some kidney pie for our guests.
6: Immediately, sire.
3: What's a kidney, Pee-wee?
6: I hope it's some kind of apple, Pixie.
7: Your Highness, here's the tea you requested.
1: Good lad, Stormy. Pour some for everyone, please.
6: Yes, sire.
3: What a tasty cup of tea.
5: Delicious.
6: The kidney pie is ready, Your Majesty. I also brought some blood pudding.
1: Splendid story.
4: Blood pudding?
1: Eat up, sailors, eat up.
3: This tea is awfully filling. It is? Yes it is. I only had two sips and I'm stuffed.
5: Me too. I had a big one.
1: Captain Patch, my old chum, let's not diddle around. Each passing day, I grow more feeble and frail. I have no children, and yet I need someone to replace me as king.
0: What about one of your knights or nobles?
1: I've outlived them all.
0: Who else lives with you here in the castle?
1: Oh, no one besides my servants, Stormy and Starry.
0: Have they been good servants?
1: Oh, most trustworthy indeed. Almost like sons.
0: Would one of them fit the bill?
1: Oh, I say. I think you might have hit the ruddy bullseye, old chap. Yes, why not? I could make one of them king. Smashing idea. But how will I choose between them?
0: Let's see. How about a contest, say for 3 days, to prove which one would be more worthy to be king?
1: Bless you, Captain. What a bully plan. Starry.
6: Yes, Your Majesty.
1: Stormy.
6: Coming, sire.
1: Both of you, kneel before me.
6: Yes, Your Majesty.
1: Because you have been such faithful servants, I declare that you are now Sir Stormy Knight and Sir Starry Knight. You shall each be given a royal cloak, a royal signet ring, which will guarantee you safe passage into all the surrounding kingdoms, a royal horse, and 3 bags of gold.
6: Your Highness, what are we to do with these great treasures?
1: These gifts are yours to use as you please. Use each of them wisely, as a king would. And meet me in the castle courtyard at sunset 3 days from now. Don't be late.
6: But sire, why are you doing this?
1: Because in 3 days, one of you shall be crowned the new king of Lumbago.
6: Your Majesty, I can never be king. I'm just a servant.
1: Oh, not so, Sir Starry. Remember, I just made you a knight. And if you conduct yourself in a manner worthy of a king, the throne may be yours.
6: Lord Jesus, I don't know how to act like a king. Please guide me and show me what to do.

0: Pets the pirate, would you and your crew be so kind as to accompany Stormy and Starry for the next 3 days?
1: That would be fun!
2: Ready, please!
3: Then we can see who wins.
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5: We'd be delighted, King Arthritis.
0: My one stipulation is that you give guidance only when it's requested of you. 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
5: We shall gladly honor your wishes, Your Majesty.
0: Oh, thank you, Captain. Now, if you'll take your crew to the castle stable, each of you may borrow a horse.
4: Wow, we get to go horseback riding for 3 whole days.
1: I love horses.
3: I'm a little scared.
2: I get the big one.
0: Oh, I'm sorry, little princess. But the 2 giant white horses belong to Stormy and Starry. They are my personal steeds, Galahad and Lance.
5: We'd better get rolling, mates.
0: Godspeed to one and all.
2: Bye-bye.
0: Cheerio.
3: This is great. I've never ridden a horse before.
2: Will he bite me?
4: Don't worry, princess. Just don't horse around and you'll be fine.
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7: 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Good boy, Galahad. You and I are going to be best friends from now on. Stormy, how do you like your horse, Lance?
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6: Camelot?
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8: I know it sounds a bit bizarre, but wait, there's more.
6: I'm sorry, but we...
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6: Why doesn't that one have any teeth?
8: What a keen eye, young lady. I like that. The answer is quite simple. That's our latest fuel-efficient camel whack. Why, some of my competitors' road hogs will eat you out of house and home. But this one-owner cream puff, what a dream. She can't chew, so she doesn't even eat.
2: The poor thing.
8: She'll run for miles on just pennies.
6: How can she chew pennies without any teeth?
8: What a great sense of humor. I like that. Buy now and I'll throw in a free camelitic converter. Now, is that a deal or what?
4: We'd love to help if we could.
8: But wait, there's more. If you buy within the next 30 seconds, I'll throw in a free trip to slightly used Camelot Resort. Can you believe it? It's your lucky day.
5: We're really very sorry, Mr. Deal-O-Matic, but as you can see, we already have horses.
6: We really don't need any camels right now.
8: Surely you must need something. I've got it. How about a goose that'll lay a golden egg? Or better yet, some magic beans. Yes, some genuine magic beans. They don't call me Magimatic the Magic Maker for nothing. It's your lucky day. Say, why are you 2 knights wearing those royal cloaks?
7: Because in just 3 days, one of us is going to be king.
8: King? What do you know? Oh, friends, it's your lucky day. Just let me step over here to my wagon, my office, to get one of my cards.
6: That's sure a funny-looking covered wagon.
4: Is he a gypsy?
3: Sounds like he's typing.
8: Ta-da! My card, Sir Knight.
7: It says, King-O-Matic the Kingmaker. It's your lucky day.
8: It just so happens that I'm between kings right now. Let me hitch up these fine camelacks to my wagon. My king-making salon, and ride along with you.
4: Are you really a kingmaker?
8: Ha! I've done it hundreds of times. There's nothing to it.
4: Do you think you could help me to be king?
8: Listen, kid, if you've got the money, I can make it happen, honey.
7: Hey, we're coming into Castletown.
8: It's your lucky day. I know a great little nightclub just around the corner. Hey, how about a little wild nightlife, you old night owl?
5: Listen, King-O-Matic, these 2 young knights are supposed to be learning to conduct themselves like kings.
8: Hey, lay off. It was just a joke, all right? Like a ha-ha, okay?
6: Remember, it is Wednesday evening.
4: There's a church right over there.
2: Wow, it's a big one.
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6: Come here, Mr. Livingston, special missionary speaker.
5: Let's hurry, mates, so we can get a good seat.
7: You wait out here, Galahad. I'll be back just as soon as the service is over. Good boy.
8: Hey, Stormy, step into my king-making salon for a minute.
4: But church is ready to start.
8: Come on, kid, we got more important things to do. You want to be king or don't you?
5: Hurry up, Stormy, or you'll be a late knight.
4: You go ahead, Captain. I'll be there in a second.
8: You got the makings of a real king, Stormy. But we need to do a little work on your wardrobe.
4: What do you mean?
8: Except for that cloak, you look like some kind of servant. How about some new night clothes? Just step inside and we'll get started on the new Stormy Knight.
7: Your message really spoke to my heart, Mr. Livingston.
9: Thank you for coming, Sir Starry. It's a real honor to have one of the King's Knights in the service.
7: Did you happen to see another Royal Knight anywhere?
9: I believe he may be coming in right now.
8: Make way! Make way for Stormy Knight, the next King of Lumbago. It's your lucky day.
4: Greetings, my servants. Greetings.
5: Is that Stormy?
3: What happened to him?
1: Look at his beautiful clothes.
6: They're all purple and gold. And she wore you shiny terrific.
4: Where'd he get that hairdo?
2: Wow, it's a big one.
3: He looks like a king.
8: Popcorn, candy, autographs, it's your lucky day.
4: Would anyone like a picture of me?
7: Stormy, what's going on?
4: Whatever do you mean, my child? Who is this?
7: He's, a missionary. His name is Mr. Livingston.
4: A missionary? How quaint. Mr. Livingston, I'd like to donate something to you.
8: Wait a minute, Stormy. You're forgetting what I taught you. Kings don't give, they take.
4: But don't we have something we don't need anymore?
8: Hey, not bad. I think you're onto something here, kid. Yeah, this could be great PR. Here, give him your old clothes. They ain't worth nothing anyway.
4: Mr. Livingston, in honor of my kingly generosity, I'd like to present you with this complete set of clothing to be used however you see fit.

0: That was great, Stormy. Let me get out my camera. This needs to be on the front page of the Night Times. Now, step over a little closer to Mr. Livingham.
1: Livingston?
0: Oh, yeah. Stormy, put your arm around him.
2: Like this?
0: Great. Perfect. Now, Mr. Binghamton.
3: That's Livingston.
0: Sure, whatever. Could you smile a little bigger, please? Good. Don't move. Look at the camera. One, two, got it. Great. Real front page material. You're on your way, Stormy.
2: Mr. Linkenberg, I'd like to give you an autographed 8x10 picture of me for a keepsake.
1: I really don't need a...
2: No, don't try to pay me for it. It's yours free. We've made thousands of them.
0: Stormy, you're a natural. Come on, let me show you a little late night spot around the corner. You deserve to be a real knight on the town. Let's scram out of here. You're in for the night of your life.
4: Stormy's head is sure swelling.
5: Wow, it's a big one.
6: I apologize for Stormy's attitude, Mr. Livingston.
1: That's all right, Captain Patch. We missionaries kind of get used to it.
3: It's hard to believe that just a few hours ago, Stormy was nothing more than a servant.
1: Sir Starry, as you endeavor to conduct yourself like a king, remember, being a servant is the greatest calling of all. I'm honored to be called a servant of Jesus Christ, the King of Kings.
3: What mission field are you going to next, Mr. Livingston?
1: Well, son, for years I've been trying to get into the Highland Kingdom to tell those poor lost people about Jesus, but they always refuse to let me enter. I've been praying a lot about it lately. I think I'll try one more time.
4: Why don't they let you come into their country?
1: Pixie, the Highland people are very proud. They don't think they need anything. They also told me my clothing wasn't fine enough.
3: I know how you can get into the Highland Kingdom, Mr. Livingston.
1: Well, please tell me, Sir Starry.
3: Here, I want you to have my royal signet ring. It will gain you free entrance into all kingdoms. Now you can take the gospel wherever you wish.
1: But, Sir Starry, this ring is priceless.
3: Yes, just as the soul of one man is priceless. Besides, I didn't earn the ring. It was given to me. Just consider it a gift from the King and from the Lord.
1: I humbly thank you.
3: Isn't it true that the Highland Kingdom is often bitterly cold?
1: That's what I've been told.
3: Then here, I want you to have my royal cloak also. It is made of finest lumbago snow leopard and will keep you warm at all times.
1: But, Sir Starry, it's so beautiful, so expensive.
3: Mr. Livingston, my Lord gave his best for me. Now please grant me the joy of giving my best for you.

0: Mr. Livingston, I also want you to take one of my bags of gold. You'll need some supplies for your trip.
1: I thank you with all of my heart, Sir Starry.
2: Mr. Livingston, I know this is kind of personal, but how do you pay your bills every month?
1: My father pays my bills for me. Whenever I have a need, I just ask him.
3: Your father must be awfully rich.
1: Oh, he is, Pixie. He owns the cattle on 1,000 hills.
4: Wow, he is rich.
5: Sailors, I don't think Mr. Livingston is talking about his earthly father.
6: Are you talking about God?
1: You're pretty sharp, Peanut. That's right.
7: But don't you ever worry just an itsy-bitsy, teeny-tiny-weeny-tiny bit?
1: I suppose I do sometimes. That is, until I pray to my Abba, Father.
2: Abba? Father? What does Abba mean, Captain?
5: Pee-wee, in Bible times, small children often called their fathers Abba. I suppose the closest thing we have to it now is the name Daddy. It just represented a special relationship of complete love and trust.
1: That's right, Captain. Whenever I begin to feel afraid, I pray to my Abba, Father.

0: Hey, Starry Night, how's about stepping over here for a second? I want to get a picture of you for the front page of the Night Times.
1: Well, okay, I guess.
0: Just a little bit more to the right.
1: Are you sure you want me?
0: Yeah, it's your lucky day.
1: Well, whatever you say.
0: Move a little bit to your right, inside that rope.
1: Like this?
0: Little more, little more, little more. Now, Stormy, let it go. We got it.
1: Whoa!
2: That rope has got Starry by the leg.
0: Smile, Starry. This will look great on the front page.
1: Help! Get me down from here!
2: Starry's hanging upside down from that tree.
3: Come on, let's get him down!
1: Help!
0: Always got your head in the clouds, don't you, Starry?
4: Sissy, take my sword and cut the rope. I'll try to catch Starry when he falls.
5: Hi, Captain Patch.
2: She's about got it.
4: I'll catch you, Starry.
2: That was quite a night fall.
1: More like a nightmare.
5: Which is lucky the knight is young. He might have broken something.
4: What's the big idea, King-O-Matic?
0: It was a joke. Like a ha-ha-ha. Where's your sense of humor?
4: When the person you're teasing isn't laughing, it's not called funny. It's called mean.
3: Captain, we were just trying to teach Starry a lesson. A king isn't supposed to give gold. He's supposed to get gold.
0: Yeah, he's all backwards and messed up. He's got everything upside down. Bye.

0: Stormy, let's scram. Tie up your horse to the back of my wagon right up here with me.
1: Thanks, King-O-Matic.
0: Have a seat, kid. Remember, if you want to be king, you gotta show 'em who's boss. Keep people under your thumb.
1: Makes sense to me.
0: That starry-eyed kid is a born loser. He just ain't got what it takes.
2: Don't pay any attention to those two, Starry Night.
3: I think what you did for Mr. Livingston was benefactorific.
4: I guess I'd never make much of a king anyway.
5: Starry, just keep on trying to do what Jesus would do. That's the most important thing. Come on, mates. Everyone back on your horses.
4: You don't think I'm a loser, do you, Galahad? That's a good boy.
0: Now listen up, Stormy. If you're gonna be a king, you're gonna have to sharpen up that tongue of yours. Be a little quicker on the draw.
1: What do you mean?
0: A real leader whittles people down to size with his tongue. Then by the time he gets through cutting everybody down, he stands above the crowd. Get the picture?
1: I don't know why I never understood all this before. It's so simple.
0: Notice the fellow up here at this next house. He's got a real knack.
6: Yeah, you must pay the rent. You must pay the rent. You must pay the rent today.
7: Oh, I can't pay the rent. I can't pay the rent. I can't pay the rent today.
6: Now listen here, sweet Guinevere. Get out of this house. You're a miserable louse.
7: Oh, please, Mr. Shylock, give me a break. I'll scrounge up the money. You'll get a fair shake.
6: You wretched, repulsive, revolting old witch. This isn't goodwill. Go jump in the ditch.
7: Have mercy, O Shylock, on my helpless soul. My husband is dead, and I've nowhere to go.
6: Then go to the poorhouse, you sniveling scum. You sickening scab. You blubbering bum.
0: Bravo! Beautiful! Encore!
6: Who invited you?
7: Sir Knight, could you help a damsel in distress?
1: Certainly. Here's your very own autographed picture. Don't smear the ink.
0: Stormy, you just have the magic touch.
7: But, sir...
6: It's no use to beg, you tattered old trash. Get out of this house or come up with the cash.
0: Mister, you've got a real gift. Tell you what, I might have a place for you in the new kingdom. I'll be in touch.
1: Keep up the good work, mister.
0: Giddy up, you camel axe.
7: No, don't leave. I'm going to lose my home.
6: Nobody cares, you lazy old leech. Go sleep in a dumpster. Go camp on the beach.
7: Take my food. Take my horse. Take my dugout canoe. But don't take my house. Oh, boo-hoo, boo-hoo.
8: What seems to be the problem here, my lady?
6: Get out of the way, you street urchin.
8: Can I help?
6: Not unless you happen to have 20 pence to pay the rent for this worthless widow.
8: Do you own this house?
6: And what if I do?
8: How much is it worth?
6: What is that to you?
8: How much is it worth?
6: I'd say it's worth 100 pieces of gold.
7: That's highway robbery!
8: There's your gold.
6: What?
8: Pick up the bag and count it. You'll find it's all there.
6: Wait a minute. Did I say 100? I meant 1,000.
7: You criminal!
8: Sir, I suggest that you get off this good woman's property immediately.
6: You impertinent delinquent! When I get you off that horse, I'll thrash you within an inch of your life! No! Get him away! Get him off! Please, it's yours! The house is yours! Don't let him hurt me!
8: That's enough, Galahad! Good boy! Settle down now! Attaboy. Sir, I suggest you leave quickly. When Galahad smells a rat, he goes crazy. Easy, boy.
6: I'm going! Don't let him hurt me! I'm going!
8: Thank you, Galahad.
5: What happened, Starry? A man just ran past us like he was fleeing for his life.
1: He looked mean.
9: And I thought he looked scared to death.
3: He was white as a ghosty-woasty.
7: This brave young man just rescued me in my home from that scoundrel.
8: Did he hurt you, good lady?
7: Shylock cut me over and over again with that cruel tongue of his.
2: I don't think he'll be back, ma'am.
8: Don't worry, my gentle woman. You're safe now. He's gone for good.
7: Thank you, young knight, for your great gift.
8: My lady, the king gave it to me. Just consider it a gift from him and from the Lord.
7: Young knight, you yourself have given me a gift far greater than gold. The gift of kind and gentle words.

0: of love or hate, Lord, master my tongue, control each word I say.
1: I say!
2: Captain Patch, it kind of looks like I'm losing everything that the king gave to me. I'll never be more than a servant.
3: Starry, what you've been doing is not called losing. It's called investing in eternity, laying up rewards in heaven.
4: Remember, Starry, a man is no fool to give what he cannot keep, to gain what he cannot lose.
2: What does that mean?
5: I think it means that all you ever really keep is what you give to others.
6: Kind of like losing your life to gain it.
7: And dying so you can live.
8: That sounds crazy.
3: You're right, Princess. It does sound crazy, but it's true.
4: God has given us everything we have, and the best thing we can do is to give it all back to Him.

0: I think Galahad needs to get rid of some energy. I've been holding him back all day.
1: Our horses have trouble keeping up with him, even when you're trying to slow him down.
0: He sure is a beauty, isn't he? You and I are best buddies, aren't we, Galahad? Attaboy. We'll always be together.
2: Why don't you ride ahead and see if you can find Stormy and King Amatic?
0: You'd like that, wouldn't you, Galahad?
3: Tell him to wait up for the rest of us.
0: Come on, boy. Giddy up.
3: Be back in a minute.
4: Quick, hide in the bushes. Here he comes. Now stay out of sight till the last minute.
5: Didn't those two fellows we saw earlier say he'd have some other riders with him?
6: Who cares? He's the one we want. It'll just make it easier this way.
5: Do you think the 10 of us can handle one boy?
4: Just wait and see. This ought to be real tough.
6: Look at that bulging bag of gold that's tied to his saddle. Doesn't it look like it needs a home?
4: We'll give it a home, all right. We'll teach that greedy kid a lesson he'll never forget.
5: All right, Earl. When I give the signal, you grab the gold. Me, Duke, and the rest of the boys have a few complaints we want to share with this cheating tax collector.
4: Yeah.
5: Let me have him.
6: He's all mine.
5: Right, quiet. Here he comes.
0: Galahad, it sure is awfully quiet out here in the woods.
5: Now, get him.
0: Who are you? What do you want?
5: Grab his gold. I'll teach you.
4: You greedy little runt.
5: I got the gold. Get him off the horse.
4: I'll teach you a thing or two.
0: Ow! Why are you doing this?
5: Be quiet, you spoiled brat.
0: Oh, no, please.
5: That horse kicks Squire. Duke, take your sword and get rid of that horse.
4: Get out of here, you crazy animal. All right, if that's how you want it, take that.
0: No, don't hurt him.
4: Gotcha.
1: Quick, mates. Starry's in trouble.
3: We're coming, Starry.
1: Draw your swords and prepare for battle.
4: Let's get out of here. We got what we came for.
5: We're right behind you, Duke. The big guy with the patch looks dangerous.
7: Come back here and fight.
8: You big sissies.
2: I'm not that big.
8: Let's go after them.
1: It's no use, Peanut. We'll never find them in that thick forest.
7: Starry, are you all right?
0: Yeah, I guess so.
1: Here, take my hand and try to stand up.
3: Any broken bones?
0: I don't think so.
2: We came along just in the knick-knack, paddywhack of time.
0: They hurt Galahad.
1: Settle down, Galahad. I'm not going to hurt you. Just let me take a look at that wound of yours. Take it easy now. I know it's tender.
0: How bad is it, Captain?
1: He's lost some blood, but I think it looks a lot worse than it is. As long as we keep this wound clean, Galahad ought to be as good as new in a few days.
0: Oh, Galahad, you risked your life for me. Thank you, fella. Thank you.
2: With a horse like that, who needs people?
3: I'm sure sorry that all your gold is gone, Starry.
0: Yeah, I am too. I guess I'm just about back where I started. Just a poor servant.
1: Cheer up, everybody. The Lord is still going to take care of us. We can't always control our circumstances, but with God's help, we can control our attitude.
8: But what kind of attitude does God want us to have?
1: He wants us to always be content.
2: And thankful.
3: With the things that we have.
7: Or don't have.
1: That's right, sailors.
0: I guess if Jesus is my Savior, and I'm trusting Him to take care of me, that's all that really matters.
9: Amen.

0: Let's go, mates. Everyone mount up.
1: How you doing, Galahad? I sure do love you, fella. You're the best buddy I ever had.
2: Hurry, let's hit the trail!
3: Which way, Captain Patch?
0: Sissy, could you show us the shortest way back to the castle?
4: You mean as the crow flies?
0: No, I mean as the seagull flies.
4: Righty, righty, flighty, follow me!
0: Head him up, move him out!
1: What's wrong with Galahad? I don't know, Pee-wee.
3: Hey, there's a little bug on his neck.
2: You've got one on your leg, Princess Pirate.
5: Wow, that's a big one!
0: There's one on my arm, too.
1: They're everywhere.
3: Somebody get them off of me. I can't stand it.
2: I'm going to die laughing. What are these things?
1: They're tickle bugs.

0: bruise?
1: Oh, he just fell down.
2: Can't we do something to help?
3: Whoa there. Hello, sir. Is there anything we can do for you?
4: Could you spare a cup of water?
5: Here, mister. Take my canteen. I just filled it up. It's still cold. You can keep it if you like.
4: Thank you, my son. Thank you. I've been so thirsty. So thirsty.
5: Haven't any other travelers offered you a drink?
4: I've only seen two other fellas all day. They were riding in a strange wagon pulled by camels.
1: Certainly they helped you, didn't they?
4: No. I tried to stop them, but I guess I wasn't important enough to bother with. They did throw me this autographed picture.
1: How long have you been on the road, sir?
4: Oh, since before dawn, young lady. I need to get home.
2: But the nearest village is miles away.
4: Don't you worry about an old fellow like me. I'll be fine.
5: This road isn't safe after dark, sir.
4: Oh, I'll manage somehow.
3: If the horse I'm riding belonged to me, sir, you'd have it in a second.
5: Captain, we've got to hurry and get to the castle. It's almost sunset.
1: I wish we had time to take this poor man home.
5: Captain Patch, do you think your horse could hold both of us?
3: I'm sure he could, Starry.
5: I can't leave a crippled man out here on the road knowing that his life could be in danger.
1: But there's nothing we can do, Starry.
5: Yes, there is, Pixie Pirate. Galahad, you've been better to me than 1,000 horses. This poor man can hardly walk, and he needs you even more than I do.
6: Starry, what are you doing?
5: Mister, I want you to have my horse.
1: Starry!
4: Son, I couldn't take your horse. He's too good. Why, he's too fine for the likes of me.
5: Please take him quickly, sir. Your need is far greater than mine, and we must be going.
4: Oh, how can I thank you?
5: Don't thank me, sir. Thank the king who gave me Galahad, and thank the Lord who has shown us how to give.
4: I hope to repay your great kindness someday, young knight.
5: All I ask is that you treat Galahad with loving kindness. I owe him much.
3: Come, Starry. We've got to be going.
5: Goodbye, Galahad. I'll never forget you. Captain Patch, I don't understand it.
3: Don't understand what, Starry?
5: I've given away everything the king gave me, and I really miss Galahad. But deep down inside, I feel happier than I've ever felt before. Does that make any sense at all?
3: Sure it does, Starry. You never find true happiness by going out and looking for it.
5: Well, how do you find it then?
3: You just kind of stumble onto it while you're serving the Lord with all of your heart.

0: Open the gates to the castle. It's Patch the Pirate and Starry Night.
1: It's almost sunset.
2: We're gonna make it.
3: And just in time, Princess.
4: Look at the castle courtyard.
2: Wow, it's a big one.
5: It's strawberry jam-packed with people.
1: Why is everyone so quiet?
5: Look who's standing on top of that wagon over there. There's your answer.
6: Ladies and gentlemen, it's your lucky day. While we are awaiting the arrival of King Arthritis, I'd like to present you the obvious choice for the next King of Lumbago, Sir Stormy Knight. But wait, there's more.
0: Let's hear him speak for himself.
7: What's he gonna do for the common people?
4: My good friends and fellow Lumbagoans, when I am made king, there'll be no more taxes.
8: Yeah. What else have you got to say?
4: No homework! No more rainy days!
9: Yeah. Keep on going!
4: No more spinach!
8: I'll vote for that.
4: And free candy and donuts to everyone!
7: Yeah, he's my kind of guy!
9: Right, now you're talking.
10: Crown Stormy Knight! Crown Stormy Knight!
7: Quiet!
10: Crown Stormy Knight!
7: Quiet down,
10: Knight.
7: Everybody!
10: Crown
7: Let me
10: Stormy
7: have your
10: Knight.
7: Attention! Thank you. I just love attention. Sir Stormy, if you don't mind my asking, I heard that there was one other candidate for king. Would you mind if we heard a word from him?
4: That might be rather difficult, my good lady. You see, he kind of had this little, accident, you might call it.
11: Stormy, sorry to disappoint you, but...
4: Starry! How'd you get here? You're supposed to be...
6: Quiet down or you'll blow everything. Well, what do you know? Our other candidate has arrived. Let me introduce you to Sir Starry Knight.
9: Where is he? What's he look like?
6: If you look toward the back of the crowd, Sir Starry is the shabby-looking little boy seated on the same horse as that big, ugly pirate.
7: Starry sure don't look like it.
9: No, okay. Sure don't.
3: Sorry we're late, King-O-Matic, but we were, detained by some angry villagers.
6: really? That's too bad, Captain Patch. Well, let's not cry over spilt milk. Ladies and gentlemen, now that our other candidate has arrived, I think it's rather obvious who is more qualified to be king.
9: Well, Stormy sure does look like royalty.
7: I've never seen such fine clothes except on a king.
4: Thank you, my discerning friends.
12: And notice his hairdo. I'd love to get the name of his beautician.
9: Not a single hair is out of place.
4: You're too kind, my loyal subjects. Free autographed pictures for everybody.
6: It's your lucky day.
9: Look at that Starry kid. Now, he sure doesn't look like a king.
7: Yeah, he's dressed like a servant.
9: Who'd want him to be king?
4: Sir Starry, I've noticed that you appear to be penniless without your gold, your royal cloak, or even your royal horse. Where are they?
11: I don't have them.
4: Don't have them?
9: No, that's odd.
8: I bet he lost them.
12: Foolish lad.
4: You don't have them? Well, pray tell, what did you do with them?
11: Gave them away.
9: Gave them away?
7: Yeah, some king he'd make.
4: You gave away a royal cloak and ring, a priceless horse, and a king's ransom in gold? You're kidding.
7: He lost it all.
9: He's not fit to be king.
12: He'll never be more than a servant.
10: Crown Stormy Knight! Crown Stormy Knight! Crown Stormy Knight!
13: Silence! Silence, my countrymen. I've come to seek audience with the king, but perhaps all of you should hear what I have to say.
4: Look, Captain Patch, it's Mr. Livingston.
13: Although you may think this young knight has foolishly wasted his treasures, that is not the case.
9: Yeah, well, how would you know?
7: Speak on.
13: Because this unselfish one shared a portion of his belongings with me. Here is his ring, his cloak, and one of his bags of gold.
14: But why did he give them to you?
13: So that I could take the message of Jesus Christ to the surrounding kingdoms. I am Mr. Livingston, the missionary.
9: It's him! Mr. Livingston, the great missionary.
15: Maybe Starry Knight isn't so foolish.
9: Now, this young man has a kind heart.
7: Yes, what he did was wise.
6: Don't be deceived, people. Stormy Knight is your man.
12: Let's reconsider.
16: People of Lumbago, listen to me. I also have received much from the kind hand of Sir Starry Knight.
1: Look, Sissy Seagull, it's Guinevere.
17: Oh, goody witty. She let all these people know the truth.
16: I was about to have my house taken from me when the noble Starry Knight came to my rescue. He has a heart and a tongue of pure gold.
6: These are lies. All lies.
4: King-O-Matic, we can't go on.
6: You stay out of this, kid. I'm the kingmaker, remember?
9: All right, now who do we believe?
15: I think Stormy should be king.
7: I like Starry.
12: How do we know who's the best choice?
11: Galahad!
1: It's a layman.
18: I also have something to say.
4: King-O-Matic. It's that crippled beggar we passed on the road, and he's riding Starry's horse.
18: I got eyes, kid. Just relax. What are you doing here? And where does a poor beggar get such a fine horse? Did you steal it?
19: No. Mr. Kingmaker, is it?
18: You got it.
19: Shortly after you and Stormy left me with nothing but your rude remarks, a true gentleman came by and insisted that I take his horse.
4: I told you we should have stopped.
18: Put a lid on it, kid, and let me handle this. So, Starry Knight gave his royal horse to you, and I'm supposed to believe that that was a smart move. Come on, give me a break. Look at you, a common beggar, a no-good bum.
11: Don't you call him names. He's got feelings, too.
18: You're a weak, starry-eyed kid that just ain't got no sense. Admit it. All of you people know that beggars aren't allowed in the castle courtyard. Now, get him down off that horse and throw him out of here. Move!
9: Yeah,
18: now!
9: Come on, beggar. You heard what he said. Get down.
20: And take that silly hood off. What are you trying to do? Hide something?
21: Here, I'll take it off for you. Your Majesty.
4: It's the king!
17: It's the king!
19: Yes, it is I. King Arthuritis.
18: I believe it's time for me to make my exit.
4: Where are you going?
18: Me and my wagon are getting out of here right now. Sit down and hang on. Yeah, you old flea-bitten camel axe. Giddy up. Come on, get going.
2: He's getting away.
20: Stop that wagon.
5: Don't let him get out of the gate.
9: Whoa, you camels. Whoa.
18: Get out of my way.
20: Stop him.
9: Don't let him through.
18: Move or I'll run you over.
2: He needs it.
5: Watch out.
20: Everyone grab hold of the wagon and tip it over.
9: Everybody on this side.
18: Get away from my wagon. Go on my camel.
20: On the count of three, everybody lift the wagon over here.
2: One.
18: Stop it.
10: Two.
18: Leave me alone.
5: From.
20: Stormy, you've got some explaining to do.
18: Don't spill the beans, kid, or it'll be curtains for both of us.
19: As your king, Stormy, I command you to explain.
4: We've been forcing the people in the villages to give us all their gold for taxes.
18: Shut up, you stool pigeon!
19: Under what pretense did you do this?
4: We said that Starry had ordered it because he wanted the money to make himself king.
11: So that's why they attacked me.
21: Stormy and King-O-Matic are liars, crooks.
9: Yeah, they're thieves.
20: Let's string them up.
19: Silence! The penalty for illegally collecting tax money is death. King-O-Matic, Stormy, what do you have to say for yourselves?
18: King, you gotta believe me. I ain't done nothing wrong. Stealing tax money was all Stormy's idea. He's a bad apple, I tell you, rotten to the core. Now that Starry Knight, he's a good kid. I've been trying to help him along, show him a few things, you know? I love him like my own son. That's the truth, cross my heart.
2: What a lie. Wow, it's a big one.
19: Stormy, do you have anything to say?
4: Your Majesty, I offer no excuse. I see now that I've been wicked and selfish, and I'm truly sorry. Starry, although I know I don't deserve it, will you forgive me?
19: Well, Starry, can you find it in your heart to forgive him?
11: Captain Patch, what should I do?
3: Why don't you pray about it, Starry? Ask the Lord to show you what he would do.

0: Stormy, I forgive you.
1: King Arthritis, what's gonna happen to Stormy now?
2: The law of Lumbago says that both Stormy and King-O-Matic are worthy of death.
3: Yeah, well, they deserve it.
4: Yeah, they're thieves.
5: Robbers.
4: Common criminals.
6: Away with them.
4: Yeah, rid of them.
2: Yes, they deserve their full punishment. And it is my solemn responsibility to sentence them for their crimes.
7: Your Majesty, why don't you ask Starry what he would do if he were king?
2: Capital idea, Captain. Starry?
0: My king, I believe Stormy is truly sorry for the wrong he has done. If he would return the gold he has taken and apologize for his sharp tongue, I would restore him to his position of servant in the castle.
2: You have wisdom beyond your years, my son. What would you do with King-O-Matic?
0: He obviously is not sorry for his crimes, my king. He thinks only of himself.
2: 'Tis true, Starry. How could we help him?
0: Perhaps... Yes, that's it. For the next 50 years, I suggest that King-O-Matic be the servant of everyone in the entire kingdom.
8: No! Anything but that!
0: King-O-Matic shall be required by law to do everyone's least favorite task.
8: No, please!
2: Excellent, Starry. Excellent. It shall be done as you say, beginning right now.
3: King-O-Matic, polish my shoes.
1: Pick up my toys.
9: King-O-Matic, eat my Brussels sprouts.
10: Wash the dishes.
8: Stop!
10: Take a nap for me.
11: Feed the dog.
12: Brush my teeth.
1: Clean my toenails.
5: Take out the trash.
8: I can't take it.
3: Wipe baby's nose.
10: Practice my piano.
9: Take my medicine.
1: Do my homework.
10: Wash the dishes. Wash the dishes.
2: Silence, my good people. Captain Patch, thank you for all you've done.
7: It's always a joy to serve you, Your Majesty.
2: Sir Starry Knight, kneel before me.
0: Yes, sire.
2: Let the coronation begin. Sir Starry Knight, you have brought your king great honor. Therefore, I will honor you. Because you have used your gifts to be the servant of all, I now proclaim that you are the ruler of all Lumbago. Arise, King Starry!
13: Right. Yeah.

Father, thank you for being so good. Don't let me forget that everything I have is a gift from you. Give me the wisdom to always use my power to serve others. Dear Lord, help me to live my life so that someday I will hear you say, "Well done, thou good and faithful servant."

0: 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Welcome to Adventures in Odyssey.
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3: What do you mean, taking a kip when you should be working, boy?
4: Two lanterns, Robert. The British go by sea.

0: Listen, my children, and you shall hear of the midnight ride of Paul Revere.
1: Hi, Marcia. What you got there?
0: Oh, hi, Mr. Whitaker. It's a book of poems.
1: Paul Revere's Ride and Other Selected Verses. Ah, little Longfellow, eh?
0: Yeah, I really like Paul Revere's Ride.
1: Oh, it's a great poem, one of the epics of American literature. Too bad it's not very accurate.
0: Huh?
1: Well, for the most part, the poem was okay, but there are a couple of big mistakes, and there's a whole lot more to the story than what Longfellow describes, and to Paul Revere's life, for that matter.
0: Really?
1: Sure. Revere's best known for his midnight ride, but he did lots of other things to help the Revolution. Did you know he was part of the Boston Tea Party?
0: He was?
1: Yep. Boston Harbor, 1773. Revere, John Hancock, Sam Adams, and other patriots had been upset for months about taxation without representation. And those three ships filled with tea sitting in the harbor were like burrs under their saddles. So on a cold December night, they decided to do something about it.
2: Get ready, boys. We're almost there. Paul, do you think I got enough red paint on? Don't worry, Charlie. You look as Indian as they come. Now remember, we're just after the tea. Nothing else is to be disturbed. Got it?
3: Yeah, we got it.
2: The deck looks clear, Paul.
4: All right, boys. Up the sides with you. Let's strike a blow for freedom. Over the sides with it. Let's turn Boston Harbor into one giant teapot.
1: They worked throughout the night, tossing box after box of tea into the icy water as hundreds of people watched silently from the shore.
0: Silently?
1: Yep, no one said a word. Even though the patriots made noise, they were well behaved. They knew exactly what they were after, and that's what they got. In fact, when they finished, you know what they did?
0: What?
4: All right, boys, in line. Brooms ready? Clean up the deck.
0: They swept the ships?
1: That's right. Cleaned them spick and span. Then they filed onto their boats and rowed back to the harbor.
0: Unbelievable.
1: They made their point. The colonists weren't going to stand for abuse from England any longer.
0: What happened to Paul Revere?
1: Well, he went immediately to New York and Philadelphia to spread the news of this bold act of Boston patriots.
0: After all that work?
1: Uh-huh. Well, that's another thing about Paul Revere. We tend to think he took only one ride, but the truth is, he took several.
0: What about the most famous ride?
1: That happened in and around Boston almost 2 years later in 1775. One of the Patriots' favorite gathering places was the Green Dragon Tavern, and it was there on a warm afternoon in April that Paul Revere met with Dr. Joseph Warren, a man who had written some scathing pamphlets against the British.
5: Revere! Revere!
2: Warren, have you gone mad appearing in public this way? You know what the British will do to you. I wish they would try to arrest me. I say let the revolution begin instead of both sides pussyfooting around as we've been doing.
5: War will come soon enough without us urging it on.
2: You're more right than you know, Revere. That's why I wanted to see you. What's happened? Informants have brought word all day that British troops are marshaling, preparing for a march.
5: A march to where?
2: Well, we don't know. But it's likely they know about the arms stored at Concord and are planning to capture them.
5: And John Hancock and Sam Adams in Lexington along the way, no doubt.
2: If Concord is the objective, the immediate concerns are when the British plan to invade and how they'll get there. By land or across the Charles River?
5: If it's across the river, the people on the shore at Charlestown will have very little warning.
2: Yes, we need some sort of signal.
5: Lanterns.
2: Lanterns?
5: Yes, hanging in the Tower of Christ Church. One if the Brits march by land, and two if they come by sea.
0: Hold it! According to the poem, the lanterns were hung in the North Church, not Christ Church.
1: That was Longfellow's first mistake. See, the old North Church couldn't have been used. Its spire is too stumpy, and Copp's Hill lies between it and the shore. The lights would have never been seen in Charlestown.
0: Well, I'm glad he got the one if by land, two if by sea part right.
1: That he did, and Dr. Warren liked it too.
6: An excellent plan. But I'm afraid it means you're going to have to take another journey, my friend.
5: Let me guess. Across the river?
6: Mm-hmm. Inform Colonel Conant of the signal, then ride on to Concord and tell them to hide the supply of armaments. War could come any day. We must be ready.
5: I'll leave at once.
6: Return as fast as you can, Revere. And do be careful.
5: I shall, my friend. I shall.

0: So Paul Revere actually rode to Lexington and Concord before he rode to Lexington and Concord.
1: Right. That's why he knew the route so well. But he got back to Boston in plenty of time for the fireworks that followed.
0: How did the Patriots finally find out that Concord was the target?
1: Well, it was due to the alertness of a young stable boy at the Province House, a popular gathering place for British officers.
2: Easy now. Oh, you're real beauties, aren't you? Yes. Here's a nice pail of oats. Too bad you belong to those lobster backs. All right, my lovely, stay quiet now. Let's see what they have for me today.
3: There'll be the devil to pay by these Yankees, that's for certain.
4: Indeed. If we can make sure no one gets through to warn them. Boy?
3: You don't think they'll actually fight back, do you?
4: These accursed rebels taking up arms against His Majesty's troops? Don't be silly. Where is that lazy lout? Boy!
3: When does the operation begin?
4: Tonight, after dark. Grenadiers and light infantry under Colonel Smith and Major Pitcairn will cross the Charles at the Common and then march up to Lexington.
3: Goodbye, Adams and Hancock, what?
4: Quite. And then it's on to the arms they're hiding at Concord. Where is that boy?
3: Listen, no wonder he didn't answer. He's asleep.
4: We're here, all right. You on your feet.
2: Don't hurt me, huh? Don't hurt me, sir.
3: What do you mean, taking a kip when you should be working, boy?
2: I'm sorry, sir. I was only going to lie down for a few minutes. I guess I fell asleep. Please don't tell my master. He'll beat me.
4: Sleeping, eh? You wouldn't have been listening to our conversation, would you?
2: Listening? With the way I snore? No, sir. But I've got your horses all ready for you. See? Nice and brushed. Saddles all polished. Fine mounts for two of His Majesty's soldiers.
4: You're loyal to His Majesty?
2: Oh, yes, sir. Long live King George.
4: Well, see to it you stay that way.
3: And no more sleeping on the job, or we will inform your master.
2: Right, sir. Oh, let me help you up. Thank you, sir. Both of you. Thank you. Thank you. And thank you for the information, too. I'm sure Dr. Warren will be very happy to hear it. They're crossing the river at the Commons, Dr. Warren.
5: When?
2: Tonight. Then they head straight for Concord.
5: Time to test your signal, eh, Revere?
6: Did they say anything else, Newt?
2: No, sir. Except that they're going to try to stop any messengers from getting through.
5: Oh, you've done a fine job, Newt. Go to the kitchen and get something to eat.
2: Yes, sir. Thank you, Dr. Warren.
6: We must get word to Concord.
7: I've already dispatched William Dawes by the overland route.
6: Overland? But that will add hours to his trip.
7: I know. But your boat is still moored at the river, isn't it?
6: Well, yes, but why?
7: You'll be right under the nose of the British.
6: Again, but I'm ready.
7: Who'll light the lanterns?
6: A young friend of mine, Robert Newman. His brother's the church organist, so Robert has free access to the tower.
7: Excellent. Now you must take great care crossing the river. The Somerset is lying at anchor in the harbor, ready to blast anyone who should try to pass.
6: Don't worry, Joseph. I learned my lesson a few months back at Castle Island. I'll be quiet.
7: Paul, I want...
6: No goodbyes, my friend. When will you leave?
7: Soon. I must stay and gather as much information as I can.
6: I implore you once again not to risk yourself. The cause needs you.
7: The cause also needs information. Do not concern yourself over my peril, my friend. You face enough of your own. The British will not hesitate to shoot a man caught exciting armed revolt.
6: Yes.
7: Godspeed, Paul. You are a true son of liberty.
1: Revere raced to Christ Church and sent Robert Newman up the tower.
6: Two lanterns, Robert. The British go by sea.
1: Then hurried home to put on his riding boots and surtout.
0: Surtout? What's that?
1: A riding coat.
0: Oh, like the one he wears in the paintings.
1: Right. And he hurriedly kissed his wife goodbye and left, meeting two friends, Thomas Richardson and Joshua Bentley, outside. They made their way to the river. Revere was moving so fast he forgot to close the door, and his dog got out and followed him. And that wasn't the only thing he forgot.
6: Thunderation.
8: What is it?
6: Oh, I've forgotten my spurs, Thomas. How will I ride without my spurs?
8: I believe we have a more immediate problem.
6: And that is?
8: We'll have to row right by the Somerset. The creaking of our oars will surely give us away.
6: Blast! That's another thing I forgot. I was going to bring a cloth to muffle them.
9: Well, I don't know about the spears, but I think I can help us with the cloth.
2: Thomas, what are you doing? My parents are downstairs.
9: Necessary, love. We're about to take some cargo across the river, and we need a heavy cloth to keep our squeaky oars from giving us away.
2: What sort of cargo?
9: Paul Revere.
2: Revere? Why didn't you say so? Wait a minute.
9: Come on, love. We don't have much time.
2: Here you go. Do be careful.
9: Ah, thanks, darling. We will.
10: Your cloth, Revere.
11: Your intended?
9: I'm just a friend.
11: This is a petticoat.
9: Well, what do you know about that?
8: We have the cloth, but what of the spurs?
11: I have an idea. Come here, boy.
0: Wait a minute. You're not going to tell me Revere sent his dog back for the spurs.
1: Yep, he wrote a note, put it in the dog's collar, and sent him home.
0: How accurate is that?
1: Well, I don't know, but it is the story Revere told his own children. And apparently the dog performed beautifully, for Revere and his companion soon took off in the rowboat.
6: If we'd only had petticoats while patrolling Castle Island, we might not have gotten arrested.
8: Look, the signal light.
6: Wait, they didn't stay on long. Just enough to warn the folks at Charlestown.
0: Hold it. I thought the signal was to alert Revere, not the people.
1: Nope.
0: But Longfellow even says it here in his poem. See, right here. One if by land, and two if by sea, and I on the opposite shore will be. Ready to ride and spread the alarm to every Middlesex village and farm.
1: That's probably the biggest fallacy in the whole Paul Revere story. Anyway, the signal worked beautifully. The people of Charlestown got the message loud and clear. But Revere and his companions did have a concern.
8: You think the Somerset saw the signal?
6: We're about to find out. Strike oars. We'll let momentum carry us past the ship. Quiet, lads.
12: Probably some sort of signal to warn the rebels, eh?
13: You think so? Maybe we should tell somebody.
12: Oh, tell who? And why? Not even these Yanks would be balmy enough to try anything against the king's army. Hey, balmy? Army? I just made a rhyme, eh?
6: Providence is smiling on us, gents. Row, quickly.
14: Revere!
15: Colonel Connett, did you get the signal?
14: Yes, and your mount is ready.
15: Ah, fine Larkin horse.
14: You need to know, Revere, that the British soldiers have been patrolling this road and the road to Cambridge all afternoon.
15: What?
14: If you think the ride is too treacherous, you needn't go. No one will fault you for staying.
15: Spread the word, Colonel. The British are on the move.
14: Yeah! God be with you, Paul Revere. Up, you patriots! Arise, you minutemen! The British are coming! The British are coming!
1: So through the night rode Paul Revere, and through the night went his cry of alarm to every Middlesex village and farm. A cry of defiance and not of fear, a voice in the darkness, a knock at the door, and a word that shall echo forevermore. Revere made it through the British blockades to warn the whole countryside. Minutemen were awakened. Bells began to peal. Pots and pans began to clang. And dogs began to bark. Finally, Revere arrived at the Clark House in Lexington.
16: Adams! Hancock! Adams! Hancock!
17: Sir, please.
16: Are you the keeper of this house?
17: I am the sergeant at arms.
16: Are Adams and Hancock here?
17: Yes, sir. But I must ask you to lower your voice.
16: Lower my voice?
17: Yes, sir, please. The ladies and gentlemen within have gone to bed and do not wish to be disturbed by any noise this night.
16: Noise? Noise? You'll have enough noise before long. The regulars are out. Let me by. Hancock! No. Adams!
18: What in blazes is going on here?
16: Hancock, Adams.
19: Revere?
16: Yes, it's me. The regulars are out. The British are coming.
19: Well, at last.
14: It begins.
16: You must both leave for safety at once.
18: Safety? Not while there's a breath left in my body. Bring me my sword!
14: Hancock, we've been over this 1,000 times. You cannot go into battle. You're too valuable to us elsewhere.
18: I shall go into battle, and none shall say me nay. Where's my gun and my boots?
14: Sergeant, bring food and drink for Revere, while I try to talk some sense into Hancock. John?
0: That must have been some argument.
1: Yes, but Revere only heard part of it. While he was eating, Billy Dawes arrived from the overland route, and the two of them, joined by a third rider, a Dr. Prescott, took off for Concord.
0: So three riders were at Concord?
1: Well, not exactly. Three started out, but about halfway there, they were spotted by several British soldiers on horseback. The three tried to make a break for it. Prescott managed to get by and sped on to Concord. Dawes' horse upended him, and he scampered to safety in the thick woods.
0: What about Revere?
1: He was caught.
14: Blast you, sir! Stop! Stop! If you move an inch further, you're a dead man.
16: Ah, what do you want of me?
14: Keep your horse reined, or I swear I shall shoot you.
16: He is reined, but it's a wonder he's not scared out of his wits by your ambush of an honest man.
20: Dismount, sir! Now!
16: I ask again, what do you want of me?
14: Where did you come from, sir?
16: From Boston.
20: Boston? What time did you leave there?
16: 11 o'clock.
14: 11? Sir, may I crave your name?
16: Revere.
14: What? Paul Revere?
16: Correct.
20: Oh, lovely. We only got ourselves the most famous messenger in the colonies here.
16: You're going to miss your mark, you know.
14: What?
16: Your mark. You're going to miss it.
14: I don't know what you're talking about. We're here after deserters.
16: I know what you're here for, and you're not going to get it.
20: Well, then, perhaps you better come back with us and tell our colonel what you know. Get on your horse. Grab his reins.
16: There's no need. I shan't run.
14: See that you don't, because if you do, or we're insulted in any way, I'll not hesitate to use this pistol. Now get moving.
1: They rode for about half a mile in silence. Suddenly, all around them, bells began to peal, pots and pans clanged together, and shouts were heard.
20: What's all that noise about?
16: To warn the countryside. You see, you're too late.
20: What should we do?
14: We've got to get back to the colonel.
20: What about him?
14: Let him go.
20: Let him? What? We can't!
14: The country's been warned. He can do no more harm to us now. Take his horse and let's go.
20: Get off, Revere!
14: We'll see who's too late. Enjoy your walk back to your friends.
1: Revere made his way back to Lexington, arriving at the Clark House just as the sun peeked over the green hills. There was a great commotion on the green as the Minutemen rushed to take their positions against the British soldiers. John Hancock was still bellowing about joining them.
18: I am not afraid to cast my lot with those brave farm boys.
14: John, don't be foolish. We've been elected delegates to the Continental Congress. Our duties lie elsewhere.
16: He's right, Hancock.
18: Revere!
14: What are you doing back here?
16: I was stopped by a British patrol. They took my horse and hightailed it back to their regiment. They will not hesitate to take you and possibly kill you. Both of you. You must leave at once.
14: Very well. Boy, bring the carriage around.
2: Yes, sir.
20: Wait.
14: What is it now?
20: My papers. I left a trunk full of important papers at Buckman's Tavern across the green. It must not fall into British hands.
14: John, there is no time.
20: Sam, you asked me to leave those who are fighting for freedom because of my importance to the Continental Congress. Well, those papers are what make me important. I cannot leave them behind. Please.
16: If they're that vital, I'll retrieve them.
14: Revere? But you...
16: I've already been arrested and released. They're not interested in me. I'll deliver the trunk to you outside of town. Now go!
1: Hancock finally agreed and sent his clerk Lowell with Revere. They ran to Buckman's Tavern, retrieved the trunk, and made their way across the green. Halfway back, Revere looked around. What he saw startled him. To his right, perhaps 70 Minutemen under the command of Captain Jonas Parker held a ragged line at the edge of the green. To his left, 600 British light infantry and grenadiers under the command of Major Pitcairn stood in picture-perfect rows. Each commander barked out orders.
21: Let the Brits pass by, lads. We'll not molest them unless they begin first.
22: Disperse, ye rebels.
3: You villains, disperse! Lay down your arms!
4: Don't fire unless fired upon, but if they mean to have a war, let it begin here.
1: Revere and Lowell continued on with their load, each silently praying that both armies would back away. And suddenly, just as they cleared the field...
21: Dear heaven.
8: Who fired it?
21: I don't know. I couldn't see.
22: Form line!
21: Dear heaven.
22: Set!
8: No!
22: Fire!
8: Captain Parker!
21: Stay where you are, Lowell.
8: But, sir...
21: We have a job to do, lad. Now let's go.
8: Yes, sir.
21: And so, the war begins.
0: Wow. Paul Revere was there from the start.
1: He was. He witnessed the shot heard around the world. A shot that rang out for liberty.
0: What a brave man.
1: Yes, he was, because he lived in a time of bravery. But you know, his time really wasn't so unlike ours. And he really wasn't any more brave than we are. He simply had a task to do, and he did it. Our task is to make sure Paul Revere's midnight ride is remembered, and that what he rode for, liberty, is preserved.
0: You know, Paul Revere and the other founding fathers were able to accomplish so much because they were men of great faith. What they did out of a profound sense of duty, not just to the infant United States, but more importantly, to God. Adventures in Odyssey is a presentation of Focus on the Family. Today's program was written and directed by Phil Lawler. Our production engineer was Bob Luttrell, and our executive producer, Chuck Bolte. And I'm Chris, hoping you'll join us again next time for more Adventures in Odyssey.

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Be strong in the Lord and in the power of his might. Put on the whole armor of God, that ye may be able to stand against the wiles of the devil. Stand therefore, having your loins girt about with truth, and having on the breastplate of righteousness, and your feet shod with the preparation of the gospel of peace. Above all, taking the shield of faith, wherewith ye shall be able to quench all the fiery darts of the wicked. And take the helmet of salvation, and the sword of the Spirit, which is the

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Isaiah 41:10 says, "Fear thou not, for I am with thee. Be not dismayed, for I am thy God. I will strengthen thee. Yea, I will help thee. Yea, I will uphold thee with the right hand of my righteousness."

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Psalm 118, verse 24 tells us, "This is the day which the Lord hath made. We will rejoice and be glad in it."

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1: It is of the Lord's mercies that we are not consumed, because his compassions fail not.
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In Psalm 23, the psalmist David writes, "The Lord is my shepherd, I shall not want. 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Thy rod and thy staff, they comfort me. 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Surely goodness and mercy shall follow me all the days of my life, and I will dwell in the house of the Lord forever."

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Isaiah 40:31 tells us, "But they that wait upon the Lord shall renew their strength. They shall mount up with wings as eagles. 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
1: Okay, Mr. Tree, jump in anytime.
2: Okay, that woodpecker sounds like a beating drum as he thumps against a tree. 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
1: You may ask the formula.

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A little musty, but not so scary. 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It looks like I'm gonna end up as lion stew.

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Job 37 verse 5 tells us, God thundereth marvelously with his voice. Great things doeth he,

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1: 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Make a joyful noise unto the Lord, all ye lands. Serve the Lord with gladness. Come before his presence with singing. Know ye that the Lord, he is God. It is he that hath made us, and not we ourselves. 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Enter into his gates with thanksgiving, and into his courts with praise. Be thankful unto him, and bless his name. For the Lord is good. His mercy is everlasting, and his truth endureth to all generations. Psalm 100.

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Ephesians 4:32 tells us, "And be ye kind one to another, tender-hearted, forgiving one another, even as God for Christ's sake hath forgiven you."

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Galatians 5:22 to 23 tells us, "But the fruit of the Spirit is love, joy, peace, long-suffering, gentleness, goodness, faith, meekness, temperance. 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